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2: Twin Lakes won their first sectional in 23 years a year ago under head coach Kevin O'Shea, the Hall of Famer. They have six sectionals as a school. North Montgomery with three, their last sectional title, 2008.
3: Well, and Twin Lakes came within a touchdown of going to the semi-state.
2: They did.
3: Fell to Fort Wayne Lures.
2: Fort Wayne Lures, who ended up losing to Cascade in the state championship game.
3: Yep. A lot of people lost to Cascade last year.
2: Yeah, they did. Pass over on the left side.
3: Talk about the Monon Athletic Conference produced conference champion Cascade, also turned into the state champion. So that's a pretty good feather in the MAC hat there in the first year.
2: First down pass intended for Lucky Young off his hands, incomplete. And the head coach of Cascade, Connor Simmons, now an assistant principal at Southmont.
3: And wants nothing to do with football.
2: Can you blame him?
3: Nothing to do with it.
2: Back to pass is Heidi. Eludes one tackler as they come in with a good rush. Now takes off, and he's dragged down from behind.
3: About 4 yards, maybe. Yeah, let's say 4 yards for Heidi.
2: Gavin Hendricks, a sophomore, into the game, dragged him down at about the 24-yard line. Clock running with a minute 11 and running. Have receivers out to the right side. Cody in the slot. And that got Clayton Brown outside of him. It's going to be Heidi rolling to the right side. Glassing in front of him to help. Oh, and somebody broke loose.
3: Oh,
2: got in and got him. That was Chewy Walters, the strong side linebacker.
3: Lost back to the 15. That's a minus 9.
2: 160 tackles a year ago. Five of those for a loss. Did not have a sack last year. Number 51 did not. But he got one now.
3: Chargers really caught a break there, too, because Heidi fumbled it. But he fumbled it. He was close enough to the sideline that he fumbled it out of bounds.
2: Went out of bounds, yep.
3: He was carrying that ball really, really perilously, let's say.
2: Fourth down, and Twin Lakes called a timeout. The way that they could strike quickly, you just never know.
3: Well, we said earlier one of the keys to the game was the North defense showing up and stopping Twin Lakes. And really, the only thing that stopped Twin Lakes has been Twin Lakes. You know, they've scored. They've still put up, with three turnovers, they put up 28 points in the first half. So Chargers are going to have to talk about that at halftime.
2: Yeah, the defense, and that's one thing Coach Thompson, they wanted to play fast, and they wanted to be fervent, and they wanted to be precise, and they're going to have to speed up. And, of course, Twin Lakes making adjustments with a very veteran team.
3: Well, the early call on North was they're going to give up a lot of points, but they're going to score a lot of points, and certainly that's rang true in the first half.
2: Well, the last 2 years, they gave up 41 points a game last year, 42 points a game two years ago. Low snap, Brown picks it up. Let's one fly. Brummett's got it back up into his own territory, 47-yard line. Now comes around left side, gets a good block from Ottinger, and wrapped up by three.
3: Ooh.
2: Chargers, the whistle blew, the play continued, and a flag goes down.
3: I'm afraid we may get Twin Lakes may get another chunk, 15-yard chunk here.
2: I think so. Edgecombe wrapped him up. Also down there was Eli Peebles. That's good. It's a targeting blow to the head.
3: Wow.
2: So that's going to be 15 yards.
3: So that's going to make it a really, really short field.
2: So personal foul. Yep, that's going to move it.
3: 25-yard line.
2: From the 39 down to the 24. Coach
3: 24,
2: Thompson.
3: Okay.
2: Yeah, they haven't marked it off yet, but they had the ball sitting on the 39 anyway. Coach Thompson.
3: So in high school, is the player ejected? No?
2: No, I don't believe it is.
3: High school player is not ejected.
2: that they

0: They actually called two penalties on North Montgomery. They called a targeting and another personal foul to go with it.
1: Wow.
2: So that official's going to have to stop and take a break.
0: Yep, 24, and then it's going to go 12 more off the distance to the goal down to the 12-yard line.
1: Holy cow.
0: The second personal foul was a dead ball call. So they got a targeting call and a dead ball personal foul on North Montgomery. So they are able to enforce both penalties to the North 12-yard line.
2: Wow, that's 27 yards of penalties. Wow, son of a gun.
0: And 35 seconds left to go 12 yards. It'll be Spence and Ottinger out to the left.
2: That's 47 yards of penalties.
0: Keaton Miller, a senior, into the game for the first time for Twin Lakes. He's in a slot to the right side. Dold right back. Now he's going to good protection. Going to go to the right. Still running laterally. Now he'll take off to 10-5. Goes to the pylon. And I believe he's in. Touchdown.
3: Dold on the run. 12-yard touchdown.
0: He just aimed for the pylon, and he got there. So two huge penalties against North Montgomery shortened things. They had 45 seconds. The two penalties gave them 35 seconds from the 12. They only needed one play. Make it 34-18. Our Core Insurance Group halftime show coming up. Perk will have the Nucor Steel halftime stats. We'll have the keys to the second half. And, of course, our second half kickoff. Well, Peterson, now 5 for 5 tonight as he hits that. 24 seconds to go. Campbell Lake Services scoreboard. It's now Twin Lakes 35, North Montgomery 18. We'll go ahead and take a break. 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
0: Last year, North Montgomery gave up 360 yards a game, gave up over 500 yards in a couple games, and they're on their way to doing that tonight. 249 yards unofficially, total offense, according to Tom Perkins.
2: Yes, so take that for what it's worth.
0: Glasson receives the kickoff, got it from about the 12 up to the 30. So North Montgomery's got a shot at a couple plays.
2: Okay, I'm running out of room in my team scoring here. I'm going to have to hit the other side of the sheet. Okay, that scoring drive, one play, a 12-yard run by Dold, and it was 11 seconds. Not the shortest one we've had this evening.
0: There's your United Center scoring drive. 29-yard line. Time for a couple plays here for North Montgomery. Now down 35-18 after they led 18-14. Three unanswered touchdowns by the Indians. Time the wing to the left. Short side of the field to right side, and they go with the screen to Brown. He gets a couple yards, runs out of bounds to the 31-yard line. Could have turned it upfield a little bit more. Decided not to. Henricks was there to run him out. So the clock does stop at 14 seconds up at the 31-yard line, second down 8. Heidi already has the play in.
2: Take a knee.
0: Short side of the field, the right. They're going to hand it to Glasson. Glasson wanted to kick back to the right side. Good play by Goyer grabbing him around the ankles as he made his cut, trying to go back to the right. And that will be the end of the first half on the Campbell Lake Services scoreboard. It's been a wild one and an entertaining first half. It's Twin Lakes, ranked number 8 in Class 3A in Indiana, 35 in North Montgomery, 18. 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
0: Another Hall of Fame shout out. Kevin O'Shea got a phone call in December 2022 from Hall of Famer Jake Burton, former baseball coach of McCutcheon, now the athletic director at Twin Lakes, said, we need a football coach. He came, he turned a 1-9 team the year before into 5-5. Then they went 5-6 last year, 10-3, and sectional champions. And you have Charlie German, who handpicked Josh Thompson to be his successor many years ago. And that's where we're at right now. And we're at halftime, Twin Lakes 35, North Montgomery 18, along with Tom Perkins. I'm Rob Hinckley, Rich Korb, our producer-engineer back at the studio. 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Give them a call if you need, 361-6929. Twin Lakes got on the board first. North Montgomery answered. It was 7-6. North actually had an 18-14 lead. Three straight touchdowns. Long plays, short fields. The key for Twin Lakes tonight, even though they've turned the ball over three times, and they lead it here at halftime, 35-18. When we come back, it'll be time for the Nucor Steel halftime stats with Tom Perkins. We'll take a break. 35-18 Twin Lakes at halftime over North Montgomery on the Campbell Lake Services scoreboard. 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
4: Josh Thompson, the Southmont graduate, in his 12th season as head coach in North Montgomery, came in with a record of 58-69, graduated from Wabash College back in 2000, and now out of the classroom, he's an academic advisor at North Montgomery, head coach of the Chargers, his team down here at halftime on the Camelback Services scoreboard, 35-18. Along with Tom Perkins, I'm Rob Hinckley, Rich Core back at the studio. 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
5: Oh, well, thank you very much, Rob Hinckley. Got the stats here. A lot of yards in the first half. Got to have a lot of yards when you throw up 53 points, combined points. So we're going to start with North Montgomery in the first half. They rushed the ball 23 times, picking up 87 yards, scoring one touchdown. That by Glasson. And it was a what was it? Or did he get it? I'll figure it out later. Okay, one touchdown. And Heidi threw the ball 15 times, completed 8 for 66 yards with no interceptions, and he threw 2 touchdown passes. So wait for 15, 66 yards and 2 touchdowns. Pretty good first half for this young quarterback. Pretty good job. The Chargers, no turnovers in the first half. They picked up 7 first downs, 2 rushing, 4 passing, and 1 by penalty. Okay, so there were 5 penalties, 5 big penalties on the Chargers, including 2 that really did kind of lead to that last freebie for Twin Lakes. 5 penalties for 47 yards. So the Chargers have run a total of 38 plays and have put up 153 yards of offense. Rushing leaders, Glasson, 16 carries, 86 yards and a touchdown. And receiving, Brown has 3 receptions for 19 yards and a touchdown. Glasson, 2 receptions for 29 yards and a touchdown. So Glasson's been the workhorse clearly here in the first half. For Twin Lakes, they rushed the ball 9 times for 128 yards. That's a total of about, they had more than 9 attempts. Come on. 1, 2, yeah, they had 9. they were very sparing in that. So 9 rushes for 128 yards and 3 touchdowns. And Dole really was very thrifty throwing the ball. He threw five times, completed three. He actually completed all five, but two of them were to North Montgomery. He also did not throw. Yeah, he threw for two touchdowns. So those three completions yielded two touchdowns. So not his best effort, but still not bad. So leading yard makers for Twin Lakes, Schaefer, one rush for 55 yards and a touchdown. Brummett, four carries for 38 yards and a touchdown. Ottinger, three receptions, 131 yards and two touchdowns. So that's a pretty good first half for the guy. So I've got them for 14 plays for a total of 259 yards.
4: Yay.
5: Five passes. Well, that we have scoring drives of 9 seconds, 11 seconds. You're not going to get a lot of plays. I'm sorry, but I had to have made a mistake. I must have missed some of those. But no, really, they've just been picking up yards in big chunks. So I mean, that's what North Montgomery's going to have to. That should be talking about halftime right now about how are we going to stop these guys.
4: Yeah,
5: Dole is such a good passer that creates rushing lanes for the running backs, and they're taking advantage of that.
4: In an interview that I read that he did, that Dole did, that's what he wanted to do. He wanted to create things for his guys, he called them, mm-hmm. and that's what he did. The way that he runs laterally and he keeps that pass alive instead of just running, running straight forward and taking the pass away. So he keeps the plays alive. You know, the key play, I think, for North Montgomery in that first half offensively, how about that 4th and 8 touchdown on that slant that Glasson ran, and Heidi hit him in stride.
5: Yeah, he was wide open. Yeah, that was kind of a defensive lapse by Twin Lakes, but you got to take advantage of those. And they had another one down in the corner of the end zone that could have resulted in the same thing, but Heidi overthrew, I think it was Brown
4: yeah.
5: a little bit, and that would have been a touchdown because he was behind the defender. So, North Montgomery's had their chances, but, they put up 18 points in the first half, and we've talked about it. Got to find a kicker, Rob.
4: Yes.
5: I mean, do you have any eligibility left? Can you kick? Or, I mean,
4: I don't. But I mean, they listed that freshman Lowe as their kicker, but haven't seen him do anything yet.
5: Well, you know what? Let the guy do it. Let the guy have a chance. How much worse can it do?
4: Yeah.
5: Can he do at this point?
4: Well,
5: the all-time
4: longest field goal that North Montgomery has ever kicked was 39 yards. So you can't do any worse than that, right?
5: I guess. Wow, that's crazy.
4: There's your new Coors Steel halftime stats. Thanks, Tom Perkins. 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And I think first thing you mentioned, Tom, is North Montgomery's got to shore up the defense.
5: Oh, for sure. It's just been too easy. And if Twin Lakes didn't have three turnovers, who knows?
4: Yeah.
5: I mean, but the Chargers were opportunistic, jumping on fumbles and intercepting passes. I mean, you got to take advantage of that, but then you got to use them, and you got to score points on turnovers. So, it's just one of those things. They really. It's the pass defense, and really, honestly, I think, and really, you can't really tell. I mean, he's thrown the ball five times, but all five times somebody was open. He just kind of misfired a couple of times. So, Chargers have just got to come out and try to be bad dudes. They got to keep working harder. And, we don't want this game to get out of hand. Chargers get the ball to start the second half. So it's going to be very important for them to put together a drive. We talked about earlier, they need to finish drives to keep the ball away from Twin Lakes, because Twin Lakes has certainly not had any problems, scoring. I mean, the three of their touchdowns, 61 yards, 49 yards, 55 yards. I mean, you don't have a lot of plays when you're scoring like that. So the Chargers are just going to have to find a way to keep the ball from Twin Lakes.
4: Right. And, it's going to come down to, can the Chargers make the adjustments both offensively and defensively? We've seen Twin Lakes, they're making adjustments on the fly and doing it really well.
5: Yeah, they're starting to put a lot more pressure on Heidi in the second quarter. When they got a comfortable lead, they started pinning their ears back and going after him. And, they sacked him over here. And, and you can bet they're going to start coming after him early in the second half, his first drive.
4: There's your Benning and Clary keys to the second half. When we come back, we'll talk more about what's coming up here in the second half. Discuss the first half. North Montgomery trails Twin Lakes here after the first 24 minutes, 35-18. We'll go ahead and take a break. 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
4: All the Modon Athletic Conference teams in action tonight, all in non-conference tilt cascade on top of Monrovia as we take a look at goal body and paint updates. Cascade leads Monrovia 21-0 second quarter. Park Heritage has taken a 14-7 lead over Crawfordsville in the third quarter. Fountain Central is on the board, but still trails Southmont 7-6. That's midway through the third quarter. That game moving right along. How about this one? North Putnam leads South Putnam in the second quarter, 28-14.
5: That's a state champ you're talking about.
4: Yeah. Yep.
5: Wow.
4: Greencastle trailing Cloverdale. I think that score was 45-28. Tri-West on top of Western Boone, 28-13. Clinton Central leads Frankfort 12-0 at last chat. 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Along with Tom Perkins, I'm Rob Hinckley. As we are underway with the 2026 high school football season. And, you know, the second year of the Monon Athletic Conference, last year was really spread out pretty good. boys-wise, four different schools, I believe, won a championship. Make it five different schools won a championship on the boys' side. North Montgomery was not one of them. It was four. North Montgomery, North Putnam, Western Boone, that, and Frankfort did not win conference championships in any sport.
5: Well, and for the record, the boys were the Crawfordsville boys were very close in golf.
4: Yes, they were. They were very close in golf.
5: Well, they did something about that this year.
4: Yeah, but the tennis team and the swimming team did win from Crawfordsville. And the only North Montgomery Monon Athletic Conference championship last year, the girls swimming team picked up the inaugural championships for Monon Athletic Conference in 2025. But, man, what a conference that is. That's been a lot of fun.
5: You know, it's forming these two conferences have made competition so much more consistent. I mean, you knew that there were games at Tri-West, Danville, Lebanon. You know you're gonna lose.
4: Yeah.
5: Even if you play well, you're probably going to lose. And now you go into every game thinking, we got a chance to win this. We got a chance to win this thing. I mean, it's healthy. When I first heard that this was going to happen a couple of years ago in the teacher's lunchroom, I thought, no, that'll never happen. You know, and then Bryce came in, Barton came in. Yeah, it looks like it's going to happen. And he explained why. And once you think about it, it makes sense. You know, and so it would be like Danville and Tri-West and those other big schools. Lebanon is going to be huge one of these days very soon. You know, they're going to get in conferences where they're going to not be as successful as they're used to.
4: That's true.
5: To say the least.
4: That's true. Well,
5: to say the most, they're going to get some of their own medicine back, probably.
4: We were talking about, you know, sectionals won. North has won three. And Twin Lakes has won six. Over the years, all in smaller classes. How about places like Carmel and Chittard have won 32 sectionals each in football, and that's all playing, you know, larger schools.
5: Oh yeah, it's that's the way the world works anymore. I mean, and you know the thing about it is that Carmel has been losing a lot of students to Guerin Catholic.
4: Yes. Yep.
5: You know, I mean, probably, and I know that for a fact that that's affecting the Carmel golf team. Guerin Catholic wins state championships of golf in one class. And all of the, and that Guerin Catholic is actually a Carmel address. Carmel, Indiana.
4: Right.
5: Address. And, you know, so that can't, you know, I guess Carmel will have to come up with some more nil money for the for golfers. But
4: Carmel did reach out. They got, we talked about Bud Wright earlier, back on the sidelines at Southwood High School at age 85. Well, his son, Kevin, coached for a long time at Carmel, left. He was tight ends coach at IU. Mm. Came back to Carmel last year. They lured him back to Carmel last year.
5: And
4: they won a sectional last year with him.
5: Yeah. They're not as dominant as they used to be. I mean, it's, you know, Westfield has taken a step forward. And now with that, you know, Josh Miracle, a Wabash quarterback, replacing Jake Gilbert, has kind of perpetuated that. They're still good, but they came out of nowhere. I remember when their little stadium was right at the corner of 31 and 32, you know, and now.
4: Look at that stadium they have. That's
5: amazing.
4: Oh, my goodness.
5: Yeah, it's crazy. Crazy stuff.
4: Ready for the third quarter, along with Tom Perkins. I'm Rob Hinckley, Rich Court back at the studio. It will be North Montgomery in their orange. They're orange jerseys, blue pants, orange helmets, white jerseys and pants, red helmets for Twin Lakes. Twin Lakes kicking off to Dakota Glasson. Peterson lofted it. Glasson picks it up near side about the 10-yard line. Cuts back into the middle. Gets across the 25 to the 26. That's where North Montgomery sets up shop to start quarter number three. 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First play of the third quarter, Heidi out of the shotgun, going to pitch it to Glass into the left side. He ran laterally a little bit. And Glasson dropped for a loss. I thought I saw a penalty flag down. Maybe not.
5: I don't think so.
4: Nope, just a loss of a couple. Back to the 23-yard line. It'll be second down and 12 from there.
5: Well, Glasson, you can bet that Twin Lakes talked about Glasson at halftime because he's got most of the Charger yards. between rushing and passing and receiving. He's got most of the yards, so you know they're going to pay a lot of attention to him.
15: So it'll be second down. Far side hash mark this time. And another give to Glasson. Tries the right side. They're going to have a blocker out ahead of him. He gets across the 30, drops the football. Still loose. Heidi was out there with him, and I believe he fell on it, and then the ball went out of bounds. Twin Lakes says they have it. And they're discussing it with the officials.
5: Are they going to?
15: That was actually Brown that got on it.
5: Or do we guess?
15: I think it went out of bounds, but.
5: Probably. It looks like.
15: Everybody's staying on the field on both sides of the ball.
5: For sure.
15: So they got it up to about the 27-yard line. So it'll be a third down and 9 here on the near side. I was wondering how Heidi got out there so quick, but it wasn't. It was Brown. It was 2 instead of 7. So now they have third down and long. Clock on the move, so the ball did not go out of bounds. Straight drop by Heidi this time out of the shotgun, and he's going to turn. Now he wants to throw to Hayworth, being pursued by Walters, and it falls incomplete.
5: It's called running for your life.
15: Yeah, it is. Hayworth didn't have a shot at that one whatsoever. It was down around his ankles, and so Brown on to punt for North Montgomery.
5: Brown's done actually a pretty good job punting the ball tonight. Maybe they turn him into a place kicker.
15: So Brummett, Nottinger, Ottinger made that Ottinger back.
5: Ottinger, you told me that. Hard G's.
15: All of them are hard G's. There's a
5: nice kick.
15: Nice kick by Brown. And Ottinger is going to call for the fair catch, and he gets it at about the 36, 37-yard line. And he had to catch that one over his shoulder. That one was almost disaster. So first down for Twin Lakes. Their first look at the ball here in quarter number 3, 10 and a half minutes to go in a 35-18 lead.
5: 37-yard line, 10-32.
16: Okay, Tony just sent me a picture of the scoreboard. 49-0 Southwest. Thanks to the Max Preps.
5: You surprised. Max Prep makes a mistake.
15: Here's Dold. Going to keep the ball. He faked it to Spence. Nailed, and that's going to be a personal foul coming up on North Montgomery. Now we got brawl.
5: We got all kinds of stuff going on.
15: Got punches being thrown.
5: Knuckle sandwiches.
15: So Twin Lakes Indians took offense to a hit out of bounds, and that was by Eller. So we're going to have multiple penalties. First one's going to be on North Montgomery.
5: And Dole gets an 8-yard gain, it appears, at the 45. Isn't that where the, 44 maybe?
15: Well, they only call it on North Montgomery, so the plus are going to be at the 44, plus they're going to add 15 to it. Josh Thompson, head coach of North Montgomery, has even taken his hat off and the headset and has words with the officiating crew, which is right in front of him right now.
5: And probably not nice words either.
15: So he is holding court. Gain's going to be to the 43, plus 15 more. So that'll move it down to the North Montgomery 42-yard line. So they had two personal foul penalties late in the second quarter. One of them a targeting call. Another one a dead ball that ended up being 27 yards in penalties, and Twin Lakes pushed it in.
5: The last three penalties have resulted in 42 yards of walk-offs. That's not the way to stop the bleeding.
15: This will put the Indians in great shape all the way down at the 40-yard line.
5: Not the way to stop the bleeding, that's for sure.
15: And they may be going for a jugger here, but four wide receivers. Nope, they're going to give it to Spence. Spence wanted to go around the corner, and he is wrapped up right at the line of scrimmage. What a great play. That's going to be, I believe, Hunter Powell.
5: Okay, got a couple. It fell forward for a couple.
15: Now we got a penalty.
5: probably in the area of holding.
15: This time a personal foul on Twin Lakes. Wow, so it's getting dicey down there on the line.
5: A couple of YI autos and okay, the gain was
15: got to the 39. Now a penalty back all the way to the Twin Lakes 46-yard line.
5: Who carried that ball?
15: That was Spence.
5: Spence, okay, yep. Number 15. Okay, number 15. Yeah, he got 2 yards.
15: So now they set up short side of the field, the left side. They stack receivers there, have a slot out to the right. And Brummett, the running back, they're going to throw it out to the right side, and it's caught. This may be Ottinger again, streaking down the seam all the way into North Montgomery territory and probably a first down at the 30-yard line. Nope, they're going to be just short at the 31.
5: Looks like we have a penalty flag. Looks like maybe a face mask.
15: Penalty in the backfield.
5: Six.
15: Niskatak on 15 more.
5: Down to the 31. Is that where the ball was placed?
15: Yes, ball at 31.
5: 19, 23-yard gain for Ottinger.
15: And 15 more. Wow.
5: 23-yard gain. Gives him 154 receiving yards.
15: Down to the 16-yard line after the penalty. Clock restarted, under 10 minutes to go. Third quarter. Lots happened in the first couple minutes. Slot to both sides. Hand it to Brummett. Brummett makes a couple cuts. Stays middle of the field for the most part. And he gets down close to a first down. Neller tripped him up.
17: Brummett on the run. Mills on the stop. Near first down yard is going to be second short for the Indians.
15: Second down for the Indians.
5: Brummett on the carry for 9 as they give it. Okay, 9.
15: So it was a 2nd and 1 play. Baker back in the backfield again, but they hand it to Brummett, going around the right side, cuts back into the middle, and he is stacked up nicely at the 5-yard line. He'll have a first down. Guess who? Caden Eller.
5: Okay, down at the 3, so 3 yards for Brum.
15: And it'll be first down and goal for Twin Lakes at the 3. Clock on the move, 9 minutes to go, third quarter. Twin Lakes threatening again. Already up 35-18. Same setup. Under center is Dold. Hands it to Brummett. Brummett angles to the right side, and he's going to be just short of the goal line. Knee went down.
5: A couple of yards for Brummett.
15: Looked like he was tripped up by Hunter Powell.
5: Notice that Brummett may become the workhorse here in the second half.
15: Keep that clock going.
5: Yeah, they'll keep the ball on the ground probably. Throwing very sparingly.
15: Baker also in the backfield one more time, and Dold under center. And they give it to Baker. Baker over the top, and he's in for the touchdown. So Baker, an all-conference outside linebacker, in as the second running back, and he scores his first touchdown. And so played Robertson.
5: Number 8.
15: We'll try to go 6 for 6 on the extra points. As I mentioned, he kicked in one game last year. They had all-conference kicker by the last name of Need. But one game, Robertson kicked, went 5 for 7. He is 6 for 6 tonight as he drills another one. 8 minutes to go, third quarter on the Campbell Ag Services scoreboard. It's now Twin Lakes 42, North Montgomery 18. We'll take a break. 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
15: As we mentioned, Twin Lakes ranked 8th in the Class 3A poll for Week 1. And we mentioned they're in a new conference, or in a new sectional, with number 1 ranked Andrean. So how about Andrean, Twin Lakes,
5: tough,
15: and Benton Central with Herb King as the head coach, all in the same sectional?
5: That's challenging.
15: Yeah, it is.
5: Somebody's going to get sent home early. You can bet on that.
15: Robertson approaches. Launches it to Glasson straight away at about the 5-yard line. Coming up the middle. Cuts to the right. Little indecision. Now stays to the right. Gets across the 20, 25, 26-yard line.
17: Glasson's return.
15: And it looks like it was Miller that got him for Twin Lakes, and North Montgomery will have it at the 25-yard line. And we found out that our Max Preps was wrong. I know that's hard to believe.
5: Go figure.
15: But South Putt, all over North Putt. Instead, we had a 28-14 North Putt lead. It was actually like 45-0 in favor of South Putt. And you got the scoring drive, Tom.
5: Oh, yes, I do. It was a 7-play, 63-yard drive. It took 2 minutes and 27 seconds, and Baker pushes it in from 1 yard out. PAT makes it 42-18. Chargers need to get on their horse.
15: Brought to you by you, Rennett Center. Glasson carries on the first play from the 25-yard line. Got up to about the 28. Be second and 7 for the Chargers. Down 42-18, 7.5 to go here in the third quarter. Chargers, by the way, they get to play in from the sideline, play signaled. Then they all look at their armbands that they have on.
5: Of course.
15: Have Hayworth in the backfield this time, the H-back. Kind of in the backfield to lead things for Glasson, but Goyer blew that up, was in there and made the play.
5: No gain.
15: Another stud on that offensive or defensive line for Twin Lakes.
5: Glasson's 20th carry. I'm going to have to find a different line over here.
15: Hayworth and Brown come out to the right this time for North on third down and about 7.5. 3-4 in a nickel package. And a pass into the middle. Hayworth was open, and Heidi underthrew it a little bit.
5: Heidi was he was getting some serious heat there. He had to get rid of that ball.
15: He had Hayworth, but threw it at his feet again.
5: Yep.
15: And that will bring up fourth down and Brown to punt again with 6.5 minutes to go. Hayworth ran a nice route, just kind of a post pattern in the center of the field.
5: If Heidi has time to throw that ball, he would complete it. But he was really he's really catching some heat. I think just what I was suggesting is that Twin Lakes will pin their ears back and come after him now.
15: Uh-oh. And a snap goes between Brown's leg. He's going to have to run. He does get the kick away.
5: That's pretty cool. I'm not going to lie.
15: And it's going to bounce and bounce up toward midfield. So good play by Clayton Brown.
5: That's a 22-yard punt on a dead run. That is pretty darn good.
15: He had to run about 40 yards to get the 22-yard punt.
5: If this was a really boring game, that would be a running for the play of the game. I mean, honestly,
15: that's for sure.
5: That was pretty cool.
15: Brown, a good athlete, and he showed it right there.
5: No kidding. 48-yard line of North. That's another short field.
15: Just over 6 minutes to go, third quarter. And Dold out of the shotgun. And slots to both sides.
4: Now Hendricks comes in motion to this side. Dold's going to roll back out to the right. Being rushed. Oh, he eludes a sack. Now comes back to the left. Directs traffic. Runs towards the sidelines. He'll just step out of bounds. At the 47.
5: 47, okay.
4: So he'll get about a yard.
5: You gotta like his coolness under fire, though. I mean, he was still looking downfield, pushing guys downfield.
4: And a penalty coming up against Twin Lakes, a hold after all that. So that's what happens when a quarterback changes direction so many times.
5: Oh, yeah. When he spends that much time in the backfield, you're pretty much always going to have that. Holding.
4: So it's going to go 10 yards back to the 42 of Twin Lakes.
5: We're not getting many run-of-the-mill five-yard penalties right now.
4: No.
5: Holy cow. Back in
4: getting their money's worth on the penalties.
5: No kidding. So that's a zero-yard run for Dold.
4: Back up to the line of scrimmage with Dold out of the gun. Straight drop. Looks at Brummett. Now he's good rush by the Chargers. Throws in the middle. There's Ottinger again.
5: Oh, my.
4: And this time just barely out of his reach. But he was wide open. I'm not sure, but the free safety should be Lucky Young picking that up, and he's not getting it in the middle of the field.
5: Yeah, he was there. That was a tough pass, though. That was a difficult pass.
4: Yep.
5: To complete.
4: Well, I'm thinking of the coverage too, and the two safeties, Peebles and Young, not picking that up in the middle of the field. Now again, they're sending five guys out into the pattern a lot of the time.
5: No doubt.
4: 12-7. So hats off on the strategy by head coach Kevin O'Shea. Dold looks again right, doesn't throw to Brummett. Brummett not open anymore. Dold, look how elusive he is. Runs away from three Chargers. Now he's still moving. Brought down for a loss.
5: That's a big one, too. About 10, was it 37? Yep.
4: That may have been Tyler Thompson that got him. All the way back at the 37-yard line.
5: 10-yard loss, and
4: that pushed him back even farther. The original line of scrimmage, the 47-48.
5: I know that's a coverage sack. It's just a coverage sack. It's good coverage by the Charger secondary.
4: Third down, 25 at the 37. Far side of the field. Dold, again being chased. Eludes a tackler. Now throws, has a man open at midfield. That's Ottinger. Twists around, and then he's dropped by three Chargers, and it's going to be short of the first down. Thompson was there. Lucky Young was there. So it'll be fourth down, and it looks like we're going to see, I think, the first punt of the game by Twin Lakes. Their punter, DJ Guthrie, also the backup quarterback.
5: Yes, that will be the first punt for Twin Lakes tonight.
4: And I'm guessing that's Glasson back to receive. Been a busy man tonight.
5: Yeah.
4: Nice high kick, kind of a knuckleball. Glasson will take it back with a fair catch at the 18-yard line, and that's where North Montgomery will have it.
5: Good idea.
4: One more time. 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A big thank you to them. 4 minutes to go, third quarter, 42-18 in favor of Twin Lakes. North Montgomery with the ball back. Long count by Heidi. He's going to dump it off to Glasson. Aimed left. Now angles back into the middle of the field. And he is dropped right there. Walters with another tackle for Twin Lakes. Got up to the 26-yard line.
15: Now North Montgomery may want to start thinking of some tempo here, down 24, coming toward the end of the third quarter. Klassen in the backfield with Heidi. Hayworth, the H-back, motion right to left. Now stops. And I think they took too much time. Nope, movement.
5: Yeah.
15: It's going to be a false start on North Montgomery.
5: 5-yard penalty. What a nice change.
15: Moving back to about the original line of scrimmage. Left, second down and 10. Back at about the 21. Now, in case you're wondering, they have Caden Elwer, the transfer from McCutcheon's, the backup quarterback for North Montgomery. So you may hear the "We want Caden" chants in the background. Probably too early for that.
5: Oh, Heidi's only thrown two touchdown passes, so this one.
15: Yeah, that's it.
5: That's cruel.
15: He actually hasn't played a bad game. Just Twin Lakes has made a lot of adjustments and made life miserable for him here in the last quarter and a half.
5: For sure. Pass number four, who would that be?
15: That was Glasson. Got it.
5: Glasson again.
15: No gain on the play. It's going to be third down and 10 from about the 21. Ball in the middle of the field. Run one receiver out to the left. That is Coey. Two receivers out to the right. And out of the gun is Lincoln Heidi. Good snap this time. Rolls. Good rush. And the pass. Caught. What a catch. Grabbing it over his head was Brown. And that's going to be a first down.
5: Good catch. Great catch.
15: He had to go up in the air for that one also. Clayton Brown, they list him as 6 foot, and I think that's on his tippy toes.
5: Yeah.
15: But he got up in the air for that one.
5: That's a first charger, first down of the third quarter.
15: And they got it at the 33-yard line, 12-yard gain, under 2 minutes to go. Drone flying around. I keep thinking it's a penalty flag. Handed to Glasson. He gets across the 35 up to the 38. Stopped there by Clark.
5: Five.
15: It's a good 5-yard gain. Good blocking on the right side of the offensive line by North Montgomery.
5: Glasson approaching 100 yards rushing tonight. Total offense has already eclipsed that.
15: Had over 1,000 last year on the ground. They only had 1,600 as a team.
5: He has 36 yards receiving and 95 yards rushing tonight.
15: Right side hash mark. And it's our RPO. And Heidi decides to hand it to Glasson, and he angles to the right side and gets knocked out of bounds at about the 42-yard line. So they'll have a couple yards short of the first down.
5: Sixth play of the drive for the Chargers. They need to get moving a little quicker.
15: Third down and two.
5: Got a lot of catching up to do.
15: Now we'll go out of the I formation. Heidi under center. Haven't seen that. Used the fullback. They give it to Glasson. Glasson's going to have a first down. Up across the 45 to the 47. Tackle by Twin Lakes.
5: And that puts Glasson over 100 yards rushing this evening. Good job.
15: Stay on the right side hash mark. Sends a slot out to the left with the wing on the right side, and Heidi almost dropped the snap. It was a good snap. Throws across the middle to Hayworth. Got up to about the 48, 2 yards on that one.
5: A couple of yards.
15: And it'll

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0: 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And Fountain Central is leading Southmont now 12-7. And Park Heritage still on top of Crawfordsville. Both those games into the fourth quarter. We're just getting underway in the fourth quarter. North now runs right to left or north to south. They have a second down and 8. Pass out to the right side intended for Powell. They couldn't. Actually, it was Glasson out that way, and it was incomplete. So it'll be third down and about 8. And some third quarter thoughts and stats brought to you by Crawfordsville Moose Lodge No. 6, 402 Wingtown Road in Crawfordsville. Tom, what do you think?
4: Well, the Chargers really not a lot on offense in the third quarter. They got about 35 yards passing and just 12 yards rushing. So about less than a 50-yard third quarter. So a lot of plays, but they're not getting many yards, and that's one of the reasons why. That's about a 4-yard loss right there on a bad snap.
0: Yep, bad snap. Heidi's knee touched back at the 44-yard line. And so it'll bring up fourth down and 12. See if North goes for it here, down 24 points at the beginning of the fourth quarter. And they will. Pace Area Kroger Company, uplifting the spirit, proud supporter of high school sports here on the radio. We also like to thank these sponsors, Michler Dental and Arnie's of Crawfordsville, proud supporters of high school sports here on the radio. Fourth down and about 12. Heidi gets the snap, rolls to the right, fires into the middle, and has his man. I think that is Zachary, and he's got it for the first down inside the Twin Lakes 40-yard line, right at the Twin Lakes 40-yard line. It's where they will.
4: 16 yards. Good catch.
0: Mark it. So the Chargers get new life on that fourth down play. Receivers off to both sides, including a slot to the left. Zachary, the stand-up on the right, fired to the right side, and it's caught. It was Clayton Brown. Making the stop.
4: About a 6-yard gain.
0: And now an official's timeout. Over on the far side, may have had a. We have Twin Lakes Indians shaken up over there. All right, they got him to the. He was already on the sidelines. They got him up and moving. So play continues. Gonna pick up a 6. Second down and 4. Man in motion, and they give it to him coming around the side.
4: Not Glasson.
0: Nope. Glasson was leading the block. It was Hayworth.
4: No gain.
0: Did not get anything. It's going to be third down and about 5 at the 35-yard line.
4: That is Hayworth's first carry of the night.
0: Out of that H-back slot, usually he's in pass routes. Third down and 5. 10 and a half minutes to go. Clock

0: running. Hand off to Glass, and they had Hayworth blocking for him in the backfield. Great job by the Indians wrapping him up for only a yard gain.
1: A short pickup. Clark with the stop. It'll be fourth down for the Trojans.
0: Clark got in there. Also some replacements on there for Twin Lakes.
2: 24 carries now for Glass in the night.
0: Adam Leach, a sophomore lineman, also in there.
2: 103 yards.
0: Glasson has been a workhorse.
2: He has.
0: Under 10 minutes to go. It's going to be fourth down and about four.
2: Throw in four receptions.
0: Zachary on the wing to the right. Sent Brown that way as the wide receiver. Got Coey and Hayworth. It's going to be a quick pass to Brown. I think he got it, and he's going to have a first down. Quick pass to the right side. He just cut inside the defender, made the play, and a first down for North Montgomery at the 30-yard line.
2: Okay, four-yard gain, all they needed.
0: So they keep the drive going. Still down 42-18, 9.5 minutes to go. Short side of the field, far side this time. Heidi looks over the defense. Brings Thompson in motion. Hands up as the H-back on the left. Hand it to Glasson. He is snowed under by Fisher. Or by Clark, make that. Fisher Clark, to be exact.
1: Glasson
0: for a loss. Back to the 31.
2: Okay, we got the 12th play of the drive coming up here.
0: So lost the yard there. Second down and 11.
2: Chargers are doing a nice job hanging on to the ball, but they need to pick up some real estate. Get back in this game.
0: They need four scores. Far side of the field. In motion is Thompson coming to the near side. High snap. Heidi pulls it down. Now what's the run? Now he's going to throw. He's going to throw long. They might get interference.
2: You bet they do.
0: Morrison all over in the Charger receiver.
2: And never, he always had his back to the play. He never turned around to find the ball.
0: And that was Coey that was down there.
2: That will be a penalty every time.
0: Heidi ran all the way down there to congratulate him. Said, yeah, that's the way to draw contact.
2: Yeah. He should have congratulated the defender. Thanks for the bonehead play.
0: Yeah, really.
1: Defensive pass interference.
0: So a 15-yard penalty for defensive pass interference. That'll give the Chargers a first down. So we're at the 8.5-minute mark of the fourth quarter. Still 42-18 Twin Lakes.
2: It's now eight penalties for 75 yards on the Indians. And a first down for the Chargers.
0: Lone receiver to the right, two to the left. It's going to be an option, and Heidi keeps it this time. Pulled the ball back, hung on to it, and he's going to get about 3 yards to the 12. It's going to be third down and about seven there. Got to get to the 5 for a first down.
2: 9 carries for 0 yards. So we're coming upon the 13th play of the drive.
0: Well, these are the ones that especially Coach Thompson wants them to finish in the end
2: sure.
0: zone.
2: Oh, absolutely. You're keeping the ball away from Twin Lakes. Pretty simple stuff.
0: High snap, quick pass to the left side. He had a man open. It was just going to be a quick hitter to Coey. Couldn't hang on to it. Morrison and Ottinger were there on coverage. So it'll be third down and about 7. From the 12. Clock stops at the 7:40 mark of the fourth quarter. CELMP postgame show coming up. We'll hear from head coach Josh Thompson. High snap again. Pulled down by Heidi. He's going to go into the end zone. Leaping, catching. That should be a touchdown.
2: Is anybody signaling?
0: It's Brown. Brown got it, but they're saying he was out of bounds. Darn.
2: Oh, tough. Tough play.
0: Second great catch by Clayton Brown tonight. both of them too far past the end zone. So it'll be fourth down and seven.
2: It's going to be kind of fun to do these, the play chart here after this game. It's going to be astounding that the score is what it is. I'm just giving you a little bit of a teaser right there.
0: All right, fourth down.
2: 14th play of the drive.
0: Heidi and Glassy in the backfield. Heidi being pursued. Baker misses him. He rolls to the right into the end zone. And he had Brown open again and overthrew him. And so the Chargers will turn it over on downs with 7.5 minutes left. And Twin Lakes still on top, 42-18. Well, the Davenport, Iowa, Northwest Little League got a big win today at the Little League World Series. That's the Little League I played in.
2: Oh, really?
0: Many moons ago. They beat California team 1-0. Little League World Series today. There's a handoff. First stringer still in there for Twin Lakes. Brummett had some open field, and he tripped and fell. Got up across the 15 to the 16-yard line, so he got about four. He's second down and six. Coming up on 7 minutes to go. 42-18, Twin Lakes leading North Montgomery.
2: They'll try to milk the clock as much as they can.
0: Gold still in the game, a quarterback still in the shotgun. Still with four receivers in the pattern. North Montgomery shows blitz. What a bad snap. Gold just dropped it, picked it up. And it might have a late hit on North Montgomery, but we might have grounding on.
2: No, I think it's a late hit. It's going to be a late hit on the quarterback.
0: Oh, no. Because he threw it at the feet of two linemen. So I think it's going to be intentional grounding. They may get the late hit also and be offsetting penalty.
2: Oh, they're picking it up. Wow.
0: Picking it up the flag. So neither one.
2: Neither one. Okay, just an incomplete pass.
0: Yep. So down at six.
2: All that for an incomplete pass. I'm disappointed. Had to be a penalty there somewhere. I don't think it was grounding, really.
0: Well,
2: I think he had a receiver in the area.
0: He was in the tackle box, but he did throw it at the feet of two linemen. He didn't have a receiver. I'm sure he was expecting one to be in that area, but
2: whoops.
0: And now, timeout being called by Twin Lakes with 6.5 minutes to go.
2: You know, the sad thing about it, Rob, is the last North Montgomery drive was 14 plays, 8 minutes and 31 seconds, and no points.
0: No points, wow.
2: I mean, talk about finishing drives. You know, I mean, you have the ball for 8.5 minutes, which is two-thirds of a quarter. You need to throw some points on the board.
0: Especially down 24, they need to do something. Well, we told you, Andrean ranked number one in Class 3A to begin the season. Gibson Southern second, Lawrenceburg third. Tri-West ranked sixth. They were ahead of Western Boone at last. And then, as we mentioned, Twin Lakes playing here tonight, ranked eighth, West Lafayette. And they're tied for 18th. Class 2A, Brownstown Central ranked number one. Tied for second between Indianapolis Lutheran and LaPel. Cascade ranked fourth. Southmont even in there. South Putt ranked fifth. Southmont in a tie for 13th in Class 2A in the first rankings this week. Riverton Park ranked number one in 1A. East Central number one in 4A. New Pal number one in 5A. Brownsburg in 6A. All right, after the timeout, put three receivers out to the right, but they run it. Angling out toward the left sideline.
2: Click a little short.
0: And it was Brummett on the run.
2: Oh, did he go out earlier than that? Or is he? He's moving it now. Okay.
0: Yep.
2: Okay. What?
0: Got outside of the 20. It's going to be short by a yard. Got to get to the
2: 24-yard gain. A 4-yard gain for Brummett.
0: Got it at the 20, out to the 22.
2: Make that a six-yard gain.
0: Plenty of time on the play clock. It must have took them a while to get the ball ready. It's going to be fourth down. Down to 12 on the play clock, and Twin Lakes doesn't even look like they're doing anything. Quarterback still on the sidelines, doled, and now they're going to have to call a timeout. Down to 5 on the play clock.
2: We got fourth and one. They'll go for it.
1: Timeout, Twin Lakes.
0: They were going to go for it. Gold was late getting it back from the sideline to the huddle. And down to 2, make that down to 5 on the play clock. Coach Kevin O'Shea was not happy, and he finally called a timeout. With 6.5 minutes to go. Chargers have a heck of a schedule to start.
2: Oh, it's a buzzsaw. First four games, the combined records of the first four teams from last year was 44-9.
0: Wow.
2: So that's a bunch of state tournament games. And hey, you're talking Twin Lakes, Western, Cascade, Western Boone. You're talking about some real big hitters there.
0: Well, Cascade, the only team, they had to play an extra game in the sectionals. They were the only team in the state to play 15 games last year.
2: They won them all.
0: Won them all. Led the state in scoring. They scored 793 points last year, Cascade did.
2: And you know what? I recall when Crawfordsville played Guerin Catholic, Jeff and I did that game. Guerin Catholic was so good. And the very next week against Cascade, they got it handed to them, literally. Yeah, I thought, once I saw that, oh my goodness, that's a real deal.
0: That's 52.9 points per game that Cascade averaged last year.
2: Not bad. They probably outscored the basketball team.
0: They might have. And the basketball team was pretty good. They were right up there as far as the conference goes. Punt by Twin Lakes going to be down at the
2: 39.
0: North Montgomery 39-yard line with just over 6 minutes to go. Like Perk mentioned, had the ball 8 minutes plus last time, came away with 0 points.
2: Yeah, they need to. Gonna have to go early and often now. Well, the problem is that the Twin Lakes defense is going to be playing real, real loose. They're gonna give them the short stuff, but they're not gonna let anything get behind them.
0: Still have most of the first team in there. On defense, up 24 points with 6 minutes to go. And Heidi to throw. Going to go across the middle. It's got his man in it, and I believe it was knocked down.
2: Knocked down.
1: Heidi's pass.
2: And Darner picked off.
0: Almost picked off by Garrett Nance.
2: Heidi's 27th pass tonight. Yeah, he'd been hurling it. He has been chucking that thing all night.
0: Tried to get it to Zachary that time. Second down and 10. Really tried to thread the needle with that one.
2: Oh, yeah. Could have been intercepted. Could have been caught. I mean,
0: hand off this time to Glasson. Ooh, and he is met head on.
2: A couple of yards.
0: Boy, we've called Chewy Walder's name a lot tonight, and he met Glasson face-to-face on that one. Helped him up off the turf. Gain of a couple, maybe. It's third down and a long 7. 42-yard line with the clock running under 6 minutes to go.
2: Glasson's longest gain in the second half is 5 yards, so they've been keying on him. Absolutely.
0: Snap back to Heidi. He's in trouble. He's going to have to throw it to the right side. He completes it to Brown, who's run out of bounds right away by Fisher. Fisher Clark,
2: 2 at the 45.
0: So he's going to be out of bounds at the 45-yard line, fourth down and about 4. Clock does stop at 5.5 minutes. 60 points on the board, 42 of them belong to Twin Lakes. See what happens here on fourth down. They converted their last fourth down play. Heidi looks it over, strong side to the right, straight drop, pass over the middle, going after the receiver, and he's got it. That's got to be Brown. Ran a post pattern against Schaefer, one of the best in the business.
2: 26 yards.
0: And Brown got it down at the 24-yard line of Twin Lakes.
2: 26-yard gain. That gives him 68 yards receiving tonight. Eighth reception.
0: A couple of cool body and paint updates here in a minute. Held the option, and then Heidi dropped the ball, picked it back up, got a nice bounce. Then Waters tackled him. Well, that was an option. He pulled it out of Glasson's belly, and then the ball hit the ground. Heidi picked it up and fell forward for about a yard. Crawfordsville has hung on to beat Park Heritage.
2: 21-20.
0: 21-20. Go Bonnie and Payne update. I think I heard Southmont ahead of Fountain Central. How about that?
2: Oh,
0: pass over the right side, almost picked off. Southmont scores on the last play of the game and defeats Fountain Central in another goal body and paint update. 14-12 South. There's one I got right.
2: That was Heidi's 30th pass.
0: My gosh.
2: He's thrown more passes than Twin Lakes has run plays. That's all. I'll just give you another teaser there.
0: Heidi last year, granted Jack Warren played quarterback, Heidi threw 10 varsity passes last year.
2: Well, he's earning his letter tonight.
0: Ooh, wanted to throw a swing pass to the right side. Actually ended up handed it off. Ball was fumbled.
2: Is it Glasson?
0: I think so. And recovered by Twin Lakes. Austin Sewers had a good game off the bench.
2: First turnover. That's too bad because they played a pretty clean game on as far as turnovers are concerned. First one.
0: First North Montgomery turnover.
1: Final scores around the county. Crawfordsville beats Park Heritage 21-20. Southmont scores on their final drive. They defeat Fountain Central 14-12.
2: Okay, what? Where is the ball? It's 24. Okay.
0: Actually, the 19.
2: Is it?
0: Yep, 19.
2: Okay,
0: yards.
2: 19. Okay.
0: So after the fumble, Twin Lakes has it just over 4 minutes to go.
2: And they'll take the air out of it for sure.
0: I don't know. Four receivers in the pattern. Swing pass to the left side. And it's caught, I think, by Spence. Overwhelmed by the Chargers over on the sidelines. Thompson and Lucky Young were over there.
2: Spence with a pickup of 5.
0: Now it's on the 24. As we've eclipsed the 4 minute mark of the ball game. 42-18, Twin Lakes. A couple good games next week. 2 weeks. Got North South.
2: Ooh.
0: I think Barry Lewis and I got that game in a couple weeks.
2: Bear Mo
0: indeed. There's a handoff angling the left side. I believe that was Brummett.
2: It's still the starting unit.
0: Yep.
2: Still,
0: and it was Brummett.
2: Toting the ball.
1: Brummett short pickup. Stop by Zacher.
0: Ireland was there. And now we got a North Montgomery Charger down. And that is Hunter Powell. Down on all fours. Being attended to by training staff. That was something you and I were talking about before we went on the air.
2: Trainer Doug Horton, a former Crawfordsville trainer for many, many years, moved up to North Montgomery this year. He's got children in North Montgomery School District, and so that leaves an opening at Crawfordsville. It was filled by Southmont's, formerly Wabash. Wabash's and Southmont's Mark Elizondo. And I have no idea what happened at Southmont, but as far as a trainer, but Elizondo and I worked together for 15 years at Wabash, and it was 15 of the most fun years of my career. We did some stuff that we can't even talk about. You know.
0: And Isaac Hook, that was here at North Montgomery, now I believe at Clinton Central. Here's a handoff and a run by Brummett. Man, he found the open areas. He's off to the races down the middle of the field. He's going to score.
1: 72 yards.
3: Wow.
0: For Brummett. And add more points. Brummett last year, in a backup role, only ran for 80 yards. His longest run was 12 yards last year.
2: Another short drive.
0: He goes 78, makes it 48-18.
2: Okay.
0: And yes, there is a running clock rule in.
2: That's 35 points,
0: 35 points,
2: yeah,
0: yep.
2: So they're not, unless they can get a five-point conversion.
0: Robertson nails it again. 7 for 7.
1: Good.
0: He is 12 for 14 in his high school career. And Robertson nails the extra point. It's now 49-18 on the Campbell Ag Services scoreboard with just under 3 minutes to go. Of course, Charlie German with the 2 state championships for North Montgomery. Kevin O'Shea, 5 state championships when he was at Lafayette Central Catholic, including 4 in a row from 2009 to 2012. Also won it in 2015.
2: Yeah, it's interesting that O'Shea won 5 championships in 9 years at Central Catholic.
0: Yes, he did.
2: That's impressive. Okay, yeah. When I want to go do this scoring drive, it's
0: short
2: and sweet. 3 plays, started at the 19. 3 plays, 81 yards, and ends at a Brummett 72-yard scamper, and point makes it 49-18. It took 1 minute and 25 seconds.
0: Here's your U Rennett Center scoring drive.
2: You betcha, because I care.
0: Trio of Chargers back to receive this kick.
2: Trio, what's it? 1, 2. Oh, 3, okay.
0: And Robertson, been a busy place kicker tonight, ready to tee it up again. He lets it go. It's going to be over to the far side. It goes off of 1 Charger, back toward the goal line. And he never made it. Glasson had to pick it up again. And he returns it. Return it on the way. And he gets it out across the 30-yard line. Wow. Picked it up at the goal line.
2: That would have been a great ending of this thing. Up to the 40-yard line. Great, great return.
0: And it was Miller out there. He's played well on special teams tonight. 4 Twin Lakes. North Montgomery with the ball and mark it at the 31.
2: Oh, was it 31? Okay.
0: 32, actually.
2: 32.
0: Under 3 minutes to go. Are you ready to go again at quarterback? It's a snap. Now it's going to have to run out of trouble again all the way over by the right sideline. Throws a floater into the middle.
2: Intercepted.
0: And I think it's intercepted.
2: Yeah.
1: Heidi's pass.
0: And it's Garrett Nance, the free safety. Kind of in his first varsity action. Had 1 tackle last year.
1: Twin Lakes takes over at the Charger 45-yard line.
0: So Twin Lakes will take over. 35-yard line in North Montgomery. And Dold stays in. Doesn't really surprise me. They're keeping the first teamers in. With this being the first game of the season.
2: It surprises me. I just think it's time to call off the dogs. They have a 31-point lead.
0: They have several different receivers. And in fact, Baker now in the backfield replacing Brummett.
2: Okay.
0: In fact, the back quarterback is Guthrie, and he was playing wide receiver that play.
2: Pick up a 5 for Baker.
0: Yep, got it down to the 40.
1: Baker on the run. Barnett.
2: Second carry of the night.
1: Second and 5 for Indians.
0: Yeah, Guthrie wears number 4. He's the backup quarterback.
2: This will be Twin Lakes' 30th play. 30th play of the evening.
0: So Miller, Guthrie, and Spence all come out to the right. Ottinger out to the left. Baker in the backfield with Dole, and Baker's going to run it. Angles to the right. Nice tackle.
3: Nothing doing.
0: By Zachary, and a penalty marker comes down. They may have gotten him for a face mask. Looked like a good tackle by Zachary. Now they're going to talk it over. Nope, pick it up.
2: Went in doubt, pick it up.
1: Second five.
0: I mean, he grabbed it from behind, so I don't know how he could have gotten his paw up to get the face mask.
2: Zero, no gain for Baker.
0: And the clock back underway with a minute and a half to go.
2: Thank you.
0: Yeah, keep that clock rolling.
2: Yeah, no kidding.
0: 49-18, Twin Lakes. North Montgomery actually led in this game, 18-14. 35 unanswered points by Twin Lakes.
2: You're such a math guy. That's cool. That's excellent. Did you use a calculator?
0: Nope. Gold got a bad snap that time.
2: And Baker catches the heat.
0: Yep.
1: Lost on the play.
0: Baker recovered it. It was out of the lane again.
2: Okay, Gold minus four.
0: Also in there was Lane Barnett, a senior. Senior night tonight in North Montgomery. Had them all honored before the game started.
2: One more play. Take a knee,
0: please.
2: Thank you.
0: I'll try to get some stats for Baker, their other running back here.
2: No, just don't. Let's just take a knee. Now he's in the gun.
0: Yep, in the gun with Baker behind him.
2: Hey, give it to Baker. Why not? A little bitty guy.
0: And he gets it. And he stacked up right away and dropped. Thompson got him first.
2: Got about 3 yards, actually. Not bad. On his own, for sure.
0: And then Brown got him. And that was a fourth down play, so guess what? One more
2: guess
0: play.
2: Guess what? Yeah, brother.
0: So let's see what the Chargers do with one play to finish this off. Heidi coming out at quarterback. 6 seconds to go, 49-18 Twin Lakes. Twin Lakes next week, by the way, has Delphi at home.
2: Our old friend Kevin Sims is the athletic director up there.
0: He is. Kevin, good guy. Did the softball section all up there. Kevin was very helpful.
2: Great guy. A lot of great stories to him, too. I'm the subject of a lot of great stories.
0: You are.
2: Never mind. It's all Nelson's fault.
0: Probably the last play in the pass caught over on the right side and out of bounds. Do you believe that? 9/10 of a second left.
2: The game that refuses to end.
0: Caught by Hayworth, and he got out of bounds. I haven't heard of a half a second play, so I'm guaranteeing this is going to be it. Then watch it. There'll be a defensive penalty, and we keep playing.
2: Yeah, no kidding. You're jinxing this.
0: Back to pass. They're going to go long. Tried to get it to Coey. It's out of bounds, incomplete, and that's the ball game. Final score on the Campbell Lake Services scoreboard. Number 8, Twin Lakes, 49, North Montgomery, 18. We'll come back with the CELMP postgame show next. 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
0: 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Well, it was early and often a lot of scoring, and North Montgomery actually led 18-14 in this game. And then the defense turned it up a little bit for Twin Lakes. Even though they turned the ball over three times on offense, Twin Lakes scores 35 unanswered points. And North Montgomery goes scoreless in the second half, and Twin Lakes wins it by a score of 49-18. There's your Clore Insurance Group scoring. When we come back, final stats from Tom Perkins. We'll get Josh Thompson up here. Right now he's talking to his team down in the middle of the field. That's brought to you by Beaver's Bargains. So we'll take a break. 49-18, Twin Lakes beats North Montgomery. 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
2: 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First down.
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0: Here in North Montgomery, Chargers fall 49-18 to Class 3A, number 8 ranked Twin Lake. First of all, Coach, what did it feel like to be a senior parent out there tonight?
10: It's always bittersweet. I do have a son who is a senior, but a lot of the seniors in that class have been with us for all 4 years, their middle school years, their youth league years. So we've been around them quite a bit. A lot of the coaches would look at those guys almost like their own sons because we spend so much time with them. So it's always bittersweet because it is their last season. You know, I wish we had done some things better tonight for those guys, but definitely some things we can work on and improve moving forward.
0: Very good Twin Lakes team, but, boy, you competed with them, especially in that first half. What do you take from this game?
10: Exactly what I told the team at halftime. We cannot afford to make mistakes. The theme this week for us was do your job. The big plays we gave up in the first half. Granted, Twin Lakes is a good team, and they took advantage of our mistakes, but that's the problem. It was our mistakes that we let them take advantage of, and we got to stop that. And one of the biggest things we got to fix is that big play. It is built into our defense not to give that up, so we're going to get better at that. That's not what's going to continue to happen, but we're giving up way too many big play touchdowns. It's embarrassing, and we're going to fix it.
0: That number three guy caught a couple post plays. What kind of adjustments do you make to try and make that better?
10: We got to start doing our job. Like, we have to coach them better, and they have to play better. And that's going to start this week. The good news is we got plenty of things on film to show them what we're talking about, but we also have to do our job as coaches and make sure they understand it. That's our biggest thing, is making sure that they understand those things and the things that are important to our program, whether that's on offense or defense. But like I told the kids, that's going to start tomorrow when we get to film.
0: Sure. Hey, positives that you take out of this, what would you like?
10: I thought our offense moved the ball pretty well in the first half, but we have to be able to come back and move the ball in the second half. When we get the ball, we need to go score. Unfortunately, we didn't. We had some turnovers. We didn't lead to touchdowns. We gotta do better with that. There's a word that's escaping my mind. Sorry.
0: No, I get it.
10: Defensively, we can't give up those big plays. But I thought we did a good job pursuing to the ball. Our tackling's still got to get better, and we can't give up big plays.
0: Talk about the offensive line. We made a lot of comments in the first half. Boy, they opened up some holes, had good protection for you.
10: They did, but we need them to play consistently, not just here and there. That's the biggest thing with our team. We are not good enough for 10 guys to make the play and one guy have a screw-up. It's going to kill us. And that's one of the things that we're going to do better with. And we have to be consistent. That's everybody. That's our O-line. That's our passing. That's our catching. That's our route running. That's our blocking out in the perimeter. Everything. Defensively, we just have to do better.
0: Obviously, this is a team that you have a lot of confidence in that can play well.
10: Oh, I told those guys, I think they can be real good. Probably better than what they think they can be, but they got to buckle down and do the things they know how to do. They have to be unselfish and do their job, whatever that is. And there are certain times they may not make they may not be the guy that makes the tackle, but they're the guy that allowed the tackle to happen. And if they're the guy that should make the tackle, they need to make the tackle. On offense, they need to do their job. Like, we need better, consistent blocking out of everybody. You know, we just got blown back way too many times tonight. But those are things I think our kids can do. We just have to get better at it. We're going to practice better, and we're going to get better this week.
0: Hey, well, quite the schedule start. Your first four games with four teams with combined over 40 wins last year. So you start with some really good teams.
10: We do, and we have to understand if we want to play well, we have to show up and do things, because these other teams are also going to capitalize on our mistakes, and we can't allow that to happen. Like, we can't allow our mistake turn into a huge play touchdown. It will just kill us.
0: Sure. Well, hey, go get them against Western next week. Thanks, sir.
10: All right, thank you for the coverage.
0: 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Turn it over to Tom Perkins, get our final stats.
2: Okay, it's an interesting bunch of stats tonight. You see especially when you consider the final score, 49-18. Going to start with North Montgomery first. I'm just going to give the final numbers here, not the second half, but North carried the ball 38 times tonight, picked up 106 yards, and had one rushing touchdown. That, of course, by Glasson. Glasson was the leading rusher, not surprisingly, 27 carries for 104 yards, so that left another 2 yards to share between all the other running backs. So they need to spread the wealth a little bit on that, to say the least. Heidi threw the ball a bunch tonight. He was 17 for 31 for 144 yards, a couple of picks in the second half, and he threw two touchdown passes to Brown. Brown was a leading receiver with 68 yards on 8 receptions, and again, his two touchdowns. Glasson also chipped in 36 yards receiving out of the backfield for, with 4 carries, 36 yards. So he had a total of 140 yards of offense tonight, and that was pretty much the big number for North Montgomery tonight. So their total, the first downs, they had 17 first downs for the game. And they had most of the first downs in the second half. They had 10 rushing, 3 passing, and 4 by penalty. And the Chargers were penalized themselves 7 times for 67 yards. So going to add it up here. And the Chargers end up with 250 yards rushing in a total of 69 plays. So really, when you divide that, it's less than 4 yards a play. And that's one thing that the coach, I'm sure, will see, and they'll have to get better with that. But, again, Twin Lakes is a good team. And I think they turned up the defensive heat in the second half. They bent a lot, but they really didn't break. So, okay, for Twin Lakes then, 25 rushes.
11: Wow.
2: 231 rushing yards and 5 touchdowns. So that's about, any way you say, that's about, what about 9 yards? 9 yards a carry.
11: Yeah.
2: And 5 touchdowns. Led, of course, by Brummett. 12 carries for 231 yards and 2 scores. Schaefer picked up 55 yards on 1 carry and a touchdown. And Dold picked up a touchdown and 7 yards on 4 carries. 3 turnovers for Twin Lakes. I think it's 2 words there, but for Twin Lakes, all in the first half. They played a clean second half, and that kind of carried them through after a kind of a sloppy first half. But only 11 first downs for Twin Lakes tonight. 5 rushing, 3 passing, and 3 by penalty. And they were whistled for 7 penalties for 75 yards. So the... Oh, and I need to do the passing, too. I'm sorry. Dold threw the ball only 10 times tonight, completed 6, 172 yards, and a couple of touchdowns, and a couple of interceptions. So 172 yards, he had that big strike early. Ollinger caught 5 passes for 167 yards.
11: My gosh.
2: That should probably stick him up among the leaders in the state right after the first game. But so to add it all up tonight, 231 yards rushing, 172 yards rushing passing. So a total of 403 yards of offense for Twin Lakes tonight. The Indians pretty much, it didn't dominate the time of possession. They probably had less time of possession. And They had 35 plays for 403 yards, which will yield about 12 yards a play. And you look at North Montgomery under 4 yards a play. So with 35 plays, you gotta make them count. And the Indians certainly did. So it was a good win for them. And again, what Coach Thompson said, the Chargers have got some work to do. But it's also the first game. There was probably some senior night jitters. And there was just jitters in general. But, North will come out. They moved the ball. Mm-hmm. Nothing wrong with that. First half, if you can duplicate the first half and continue that into the second half, you're going to be fine. But, again, the Chargers have got work to do. And especially defensively, they got pushed around pretty good. I mean, the big play killed them. They did a pretty good job most of the time, but the big play killed them. I haven't even looked at, the touchdown plays, but there are several over 40, 50, 60, 70 yards. So they got to stop that stuff immediately. So.
11: Yeah, you could tell Coach Thompson expected more.
2: Yeah. He should. He should. I mean, they're young now. They got a lot of seniors, but they got some kids, some seniors that probably haven't played a lot.
11: Yeah.
2: Yep. They lost a lot of people, but they lost some people. They got some people who haven't really spent a lot of time playing. So, after one game now, they'll be comfortable.
11: Yep.
2: And hopefully they can come back. And, I think Twin Lakes is probably better than Western or probably on the same level almost. But, so they're going to have to come back and play better, especially going on the road. You got to be a road dog. Maybe being on the road is the answer. They need to go be.
11: It might be.
2: Just get the heck out of town.
11: Time for our Crawfordsville Peachcast Play of the Game. 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Presented by Central Indiana Rubber. We had a lot of big plays tonight. The one I think of is that 4th-and-8 play that North had for a touchdown. And then, on the Twin Lakes side, they had a ton.
2: Yeah, I like the pass from Heidi to Brown. That was a big play. That was when the game was still close and tight. And that was a clutch play, clutch throw, clutch catch, and bad defense. But I think for probably I would say for For Twin Lakes, I'd say it's got to be the first play of the game.
11: First play of the game.
2: Ottinger, yeah. that 61-yard pass. I mean, that kind of set the tone, and that shows Twin Lakes, hey, we can move the ball. You know, this is easy. You know, and it wasn't that easy the whole game, but they sure did make the most of the 35 plays they ran.
11: All right, we'll turn to – so for North Montgomery, that fourth down and eight touchdown pass from Heidi to Glasson is our play of the game. Yep. And the first play of the game for Twin Lakes, 61 yards for a touchdown. Our play of the game brought to you by York Chrysler Dodge Jeep Ram Fiat, where they're not number one, you are. York Automotive Group, 231 South Crawfordsville. I mean, you got the obvious Glasson. Heidi didn't play. Heidi played okay. What do you think?
2: I got to say Glasson. He put up 86 yards in the first half, and then he drew their attention in the second half, and that's why Heidi had to throw the ball, because Glasson wasn't getting nearly the yardage. His longest run in the second half was 5 yards.
11: Yep, they sure keyed on him
2: and
11: in the second half.
2: They sure did key on him in the second half. He had 0 yards or losses, 1, 2, 4 times.
11: Wow.
2: So Heidi had to throw the ball. So I have to say Glasson. And Glasson caught 4 passes, too, for 36 yards. So most of the offense tonight was named Glasson.
11: Dakota Glasson, our York Chrysler Dodge Jeep Ram Fiat player of the game. Well, that wraps it up here from North Montgomery. Again, the final score, Twin Lakes 49, North Montgomery 18 on the Campbell Lake Services scoreboard. Arnie's Crawfordsville brings you the Montgomery County Sports Review every Saturday morning at 8 a.m. Listen for the show live from the Breakfast Company on Thunder 103.9, the Montgomery County Sports Review presented by Arnie's of Crawfordsville. 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We have Crawfordsville and Southmont in action. 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Owen Valley at Southmont. Southmont has their home opener. That will be on True Country 106.3. Want to thank everybody here, Matt Merica, head coach Josh Thompson, everybody here at North Montgomery. Big thanks to Rich Court back at the studio. And for Tom Perkins, I'm Rob Hinckley, reminding you one more time of the final score on the Campbell Lake Services scoreboard. Twin Lakes 49, North Montgomery 18. Good night from North Montgomery.
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Remembering the late Frank Beard on the night service, the ZZ Top drummer passed away this past Monday. I'm Dave Duran. It's a couple skates with Motley Crue.

0: Genesis fans, look for the 1969 debut Genesis album, From Genesis to Revelation, to be reissued on October the 9th. 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
17: Here's your Thunder 103.9 forecast. Chance for storms tonight, otherwise partly cloudy. Lows around 63, southwesterly winds around 5 miles an hour. A mix of clouds and sun. Tomorrow, chance for showers. Highs level off around 78. I'm meteorologist Ray Miller. Right now, 64.
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0: Man, I don't know how they weaseled in on this gig, but on September the 8th at the Dome at America's Center in St. Louis, Foo Fighters will open for AC/DC. 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
13: Here's your Thunder 103.9 forecast. Chance for storms tonight, otherwise partly cloudy. Lows around 63, southwesterly winds around 5 miles an hour. A mix of clouds and sun. Tomorrow, chance for showers. Highs level off around 78. I'm meteorologist Ray Miller. Right now, 64.
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21: Here's your Thunder 103.9 forecast. Chance for storms overnight, otherwise partly cloudy. Lows level off around 63. South winds around 5 miles an hour. A mix of clouds and sun again. Saturday, chance for showers, high at 78. I'm meteorologist Ray Miller. Currently 62.
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Doors guitarist Robbie Krieger is set to play the Whiskey a Go-Go on August 26th, part of the Doors' 60th anniversary celebration. He will perform the albums The Doors and Strange Days in their entirety alongside a variety of special guests. Then, on October the 30th, Krieger will play Morrison Hotel in full as part of the 60th anniversary Doors celebration show at the Greek Theater in L.A., again with a variety of special guests joining him on stage.

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9: Here's your Thunder 103.9 forecast. Chance for storms overnight, otherwise partly cloudy. Lows level off around 63. South winds around 5 miles an hour. A mix of clouds and sun again. Saturday, chance for showers, high at 78. I'm meteorologist Ray Miller. Currently 62.
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From that Diamond Dogs album that came out back in 1974, it is David Bowie and Rebel Rebel. It's the Big Man on the overnight and into the weekend we go. They say to get as much sleep as you possibly can, keep moving, eat real food, stay connected with your friends and family, and manage your

0: It comes off of an album called Back on the Streets, and I'll give Donny Iris and his band a free pass because it was 1980. I mean, things were weird back in 1980. And if you've never seen the album cover for Back on the Streets, Google it, Donny Iris, Back on the Streets, because it looks like something Devo would have put out. I mean, seriously, you would look at this album cover and think you were going to get like Devo, minus the cone heads. They didn't have the cone heads on the album cover. But again, Donnie kind of gets a free pass for doing that. And you know what? 83 years old, he just announced a few years back that he had bladder cancer. And he successfully beat it. 83, beating bladder cancer. Good for that guy, huh? And he's out there still doing an occasional show, not touring or anything like that. But, you know, all these people, I keep talking about these guys and women in their 80s, you know, that are still out there touring. It should be an inspiration to every single one of us. Because if they can do it, we can do it, right? At least on paper, right? But Donny Iris there, and Aunt Leah. Also at 38 Special and Fantasy Girl and Queen in that set with Keep Yourself Alive. That's just what we're trying to do, and we'll do that with some great music. I got Floyd on the way and Learning to Fly coming up next.
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5: Here's your Thunder 103.9 forecast. Lows around 62 overnight under partly cloudy skies with a slight chance for scattered storms. Southwest winds around 5 miles an hour. Slight chance for isolated showers again Saturday, 78. I'm meteorologist Ray Miller. Currently, it's 62 degrees.
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0: They are currently out on that final farewell tour. You know, 50 years of music, celebrating that with all their fans, saying goodbye to them after it's all over with. They're going to call it quits. That tour kicked off in February and goes all the way through November. 2.5 hour set is what they do every single night. It's pretty much like an evening with Journey, with no opening act or anything like that. But give those guys credit, man, for doing that every night that they're out there on stage, 2.5 hours. But going all the way back to that Departure album, which was really, that was about the only big hits off of that album. Of course, Any Way You Want It there, it's Journey. Also had Spencer Davis and Give Me Some Lovin', and Floyd kicked that set off, and Learning to Fly. It's the Bake Man on the Overnight. Thanks so much for hanging out as we roll into your weekend. Got Edgar Winter on the way in Frankenstein. It's on the way next.
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5: Here's your Thunder 103.9 forecast. Lows around 62, overnight under partly cloudy skies with a slight chance for scattered storms. Southwest winds around 5 miles an hour. Slight chance for isolated showers again Saturday, 78. I'm meteorologist Ray Miller. Currently, it's 62 degrees.
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0: You know, it was 5 years ago that we sadly lost Dusty Hill. And, you know, he passed away back in July of 2021 at the age of 72. And that was, of course, a turning point with the group because for the first time, all three members weren't together any longer, you know, in ZZ Top. But they pressed on and continued performing live, continued putting out albums. But sadly, earlier this week on Monday, we got the news that their longtime drummer, Frank Beard, had passed away. And, you know, he had had some foot and ankle issues, if you remember, that he had to deal with, left the group for a little bit. And that was back like a couple years ago in 2025. But we had got the news that he had left the group again earlier this month with some serious health complications and had passed away on Monday in hospice at the age of 77. So Billy Gibbons says that the deal that they had all made together was that they would all continue pressing on until there was only at least one original member, and then that one member would continue going. And Billy Gibbons going to continue doing that. They'll get, of course, their longtime roadie that had kind of stepped in and played for Frank when he wasn't able to. He's going to continue in the band. They all have Texas roots, which is really important as well. But really sad, and our best going out to the entire family and our thoughts with Frank Beard and, of course, ZZ Top. But, yeah, going back to Tush there, it is ZZ Top. Edgar Winter had Frankenstein. It's the Bake Man. Thanks so much for hanging out tonight as we get through the weekend and the overnight Boston on the way. More Than a Feeling, it is coming up next.
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When she was in the band The Runaways, they were over in Europe performing live, and she saw a band called The Arrows perform that song on television. And she started doing it live when she went solo and eventually recorded it and made it a huge hit. It's Joan Jett, and I Love Rock and Roll. Here's Elton John.

0: We are all looking for that fountain of youth, and Alex and Getty say they kind of found that with this brand new tour, coming out of retirement after 11 years and getting back out on the road performing live. They say it's the most youthful they have felt in years, and rightfully so. It's got to be awesome getting out there and performing live. Of course, with their brand new drummer, Anika, she is doing great as well. But that's a tour, of course, kicked off in June, going to continue right now all the way through April of next year. It was supposed to wrap up here at the end of the year, but they just kept adding dates. But, you know, when you're selling out every venue that you're performing live at, you might as well take the money and run, right? But going all the way back to 1974, that very first Rush album. How about that? With their original drummer, John Rutsey, no less. Of course, Working Man. Also had Elton John in that set. It's the Bake Man. Got the Eagles coming up in Witchy Woman. It's next.
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3: This weather forecast is brought to you by the Crawfordsville Moose Lodge No. 6. 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
7: Here's your Thunder 103.9 forecast. Slight chance for scattered thunderstorms overnight. Otherwise, mainly cloudy skies. Lows around 63. Winds out of the southwest around 5 miles an hour. Slight chance for isolated rain showers. Saturday, high at 78. I'm meteorologist Ray Miller. Currently, it's 63 degrees.
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0: Well, we are creeping up on, what, the 9th anniversary of his passing? It was back in October of 2017 that Tom Petty left us at the age of 66. And going back to a much younger version of him back in 1991 from that Into the Great Wide Open album, it was Tom Petty minus the Heartbreakers. It was just a Tom Petty solo album at that point. But, yeah, Learning to Fly. Also had Peter Gabriel in there, and the Eagles kicked that set off in Witchy Woman. It's the Bake Man. We're in for it for the long haul here on the overnight tonight as we roll into your weekend. Got Pat Benatar on the way. Love is a battlefield. It's coming up next. Good morning.
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5: Here's your Thunder 103.9 forecast. Slight chance for scattered thunderstorms overnight. Otherwise, mainly cloudy skies. Lows around 63. Winds out of the southwest around 5 miles an hour. Slight chance for isolated rain showers. Saturday, high at 78. I'm meteorologist Ray Miller. Currently, it's 63 degrees.
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0: It was one of the very first songs that Robert Plant actually got a writing credit on. It was one of the first ones that he had written and contributed to Led Zeppelin. And, of course, he would pick a topic that all of us even still to this day kind of raise our eyebrows about when, you know, he wrote it basically about having an affair with his wife's sister. Yeah, that's what one does when one writes lyrics, right? So going back to Led Zeppelin 2 back in 1969 and what is and what never should be. I'm sure his wife was saying that. Also, Pat Benatar in there in Love is a Battlefield. It's the Baked Man. Aerosmith on the way and What It Takes. It is coming up next.
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0: If you really think about it, it's kind of a who's who and a super group in itself. All the performers on that song, Rita Coolidge is the one doing background vocals on that. And you've got Dave Mason on guitar. You've got Stephen Stills on guitar and Leon Russell on piano. Not to mention, of course, Eric Clapton doing the lead vocals and all the guitar work on there as well. What a classic. A single he would release back in 1972. It's Let It Rain. Also had Grand Funk, Some Kind of Wonderful. And Steve Miller led that set off. And the Joker. It is definitely wonderful having you along tonight. Thanks so much for hanging out and spending your overnight with us. Really do appreciate it. And got some great music coming up. We'll do up something from the Van Hagar days. Van Halen is on the way, as well as The Who and Guns N' Roses coming up next.
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11: Here's your Thunder 103.9 forecast. Chance for storms, overnight otherwise mainly cloudy. Low level off around 63. Southwest winds, 5 to 10 miles an hour. Slight chance for showers, Saturday highs around 77. A blend of clouds and sun. I'm meteorologist Ray Miller. Currently 64.
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0: So it was late summer, early fall of 1988 when that song peaked in September of 1988. And trying to think about what you were doing when you were listening to that song. Well, the top songs, the Billboard Hot 100, Sweet Child O' Mine was the number one song in the nation. Simply Irresistible by Robert Palmer and Perfect World by Huey Lewis rounded out the top three. The top three albums that week was Hysteria by Def Leppard at number one, Guns N' Roses' Appetite for Destruction, and what do you know, the parent album for that song right there, OU812, was the number third album. And we were going to the movie theaters when that song was really popular. You were going to see Cocktail. That was the third most popular movie. Who Framed Roger Rabbit and A Nightmare on Elm Street 4. The Dream Master was the number one movie. So, yeah, late summer of 1988, that's what you were doing when that song came out. And I remember it very well because that was just so awesome of a song. And it was at that point I kind of realized, okay, you know, Hagar kind of knows what he's doing here in Van Halen and it's working out. Of course, that was the second album they would release with Sammy Hagar as lead vocalist. But yeah, Van Halen and When It's Love. Also had The Who. And speaking of Guns N' Roses and Appetite for Destruction, but of course Patience off of that EP that followed it up back there as well. It's The Big Man. Thanks so much for hanging out. Got The Doors on the way as well as You Too. It's on the way next.
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4: 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Open Monday through Sunday at noon and open for lunch on Thursday and Friday with optional closing at 10. The Crawfordsville Moose Lodge No. 6 is a family center, social club, and charity organization. 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
5: Here's your Thunder 103.9 forecast. Chance for storms overnight, otherwise mainly cloudy. Lows level off around 63. Southwest winds 5 to 10 miles an hour. Slight chance for showers Saturday. Highs around 77. A blend of clouds and sun. I'm meteorologist Ray Miller. Currently 64.
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0: America.
1: So it's been 50 years since the members of U2 first got together back in September of 1976. And to celebrate that 50th anniversary this year, they are celebrating that with a brand new album they hope to have out next month in September to celebrate that 50th anniversary properly, but it very well could be out in October as well. That said, they've already released the very first single from that album. It's called Street of Dreams. If you haven't heard it yet, check it out. It doesn't sound anything like U2. Not what you would expect, but definitely worth a listen. Street of Dreams by U2, their brand new one. But they expect to possibly going out on this big world tour sometime in early 2027. But going back to 1987, it was a huge year for those guys. And of course, that's when they would have released the Joshua Tree. So many songs off of that album, they pretty much owned 1987, Where the Streets Have No Names. I still haven't found what I'm looking for, of course, With or Without You on that bad boy. But that went on there as well. Yeah, Bullet the Blue Sky, it's U2, also had the Doors, and Love Her Madly. Black Sabbath is coming up next.
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That's Hendrix, Jimmy talking to you, and Fire, the Bake Man. It's the weekend. Of course, 1984 was a huge year for Bryan Adams. It's when he released his album Reckless. The very first song from that album was this one right here. It's Bryan Adams and Run to You.

0: And then there was one. Sadly, you know, you've heard about Frank Beard's passing. That happened earlier this week back on Monday. Their longtime drummer, Frank Beard, passed away at the age of 77 in hospice care. And, of course, he had had a lot of health issues, had actually left the band for just a little bit a few years ago with, like, these foot and ankle issues that he was dealing with. But knew something was up earlier this month when he had completely dipped out of the tour, and they said that he was dealing with some pretty serious health issues. And sadly, unfortunately, we got the bad news that rolled out earlier this week that Frank Beard had passed away. Of course, Dusty Hill had passed away back in 2021. It was in July of 2021 that he passed away, 5 years prior there, at the age of 72. But leaving Billy Gibbons to kind of be the sole surviving member of that classic decades lineup that we've long known. And, of course, he's doing it. That was their pact that they had made, was that even if it came down to just one lone member, they would continue on with the whole ZZ Top legend, and very glad they're doing so. But just really strange to think that Frank Beard is no longer with us. But going back to that Eliminator album, 1983 classic ZZ Top there, and Sharp Dressed Man, BOC, and Brian Adams in there. Got a Journey coming up, as well as some classic Skinner on the way next.
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9: Here's your Thunder 103.9 forecast. Cloudy overnight with a chance for storms. Lows around 63. Southwest winds 5 to 10 miles an hour. Slight chance of rain showers. Saturday, high temperatures reach up to 77. Sunshine mixed with clouds at times. I'm meteorologist Ray Miller. Currently 65.
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1: You know, it was a song originally done by J.J. Cale back in 1971, but Skinner, 3 years later, would slap it on their second helping album and give it a new, fresh sound, and worked out well for them. Turned out to be one of their classic hits, a song they're doing out there on the Double Trouble, Double Vision tour with Foreigner, and That Bad Boy is just about to wrap up. That tour is going to be wrapping up next Saturday night, so it's been successful, man. A lot of people wondered if it was going to work out, you know, with no original members. But so far, so good, man. People are there for the songs and the good times, man. And that's awesome. But Skinner there and Call Me the Breeze. Badfinger and Journey and that set. Got some Bon Jovi coming up and Rush. More than happy to get some requested Rush on for you. It's on the way next.
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7: Here's your Thunder 103.9 forecast. Cloudy overnight with a chance for storms. Lows around 63. Southwest winds 5 to 10 miles an hour. Slight chance of rain showers. Saturday, high temperatures reach up to 77. Sunshine mixed with clouds at times. I'm meteorologist Ray Miller. Currently 65.
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0: You know, Rush out there on the 50-something tour, and pretty much everywhere they're going, they're selling out shows. You know, it's just amazing. These Rush fans are just coming out of the woodwork to see this, and rightfully so. Of course, it's been 11 years since Rush have been out there on the road in the passing of Neil Peart. Their brand new drummer, Anika, you know, she is nailing it every single night. Now, there are some crazy, crazy diehard Rush fans that, like, dissect every single note that Neil Peart ever played. And if she missed, like, one hi-hat, one 16th note on a hi-hat, you know, they call her out for it. But she says that she's not really necessarily trying to copy note for note everything that Neil played, but she is throwing in a few of her own fills, much to the dissatisfaction of some diehard Rush fans that say it should be exact, which is just kind of crazy. But that even coming from a Rush fan and a drummer, right? But going back to 1980, that Permanent Waves album. What an awesome song that was. Rush and Free Will. Also had Bon Jovi back there with Runaway. Got Stevie Nicks on the way. We'll get her on the edge of 17 next.
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That's the Guess Who and American Woman. It's the Bake Man on the Overnight, working our way into the morning hours. Thanks so much for either wrapping up your day or getting your day started with us, whichever one it is. Really appreciate it. The big question is when will the Eagles come to an end? And is there really, truly end in sight, closer than we think? We'll talk about that coming up here in just a few. Going back to 1976, it's the title track to this album. Here's Hotel California.

0: That's the Stones. Also had the Scorpions and the Eagles leading that set off with Hotel California. Speaking of the Eagles, you know, the question for a lot of fans has been, is there really ever going to be an end to the Eagles? And what are they up to right now? Well, of course, they're still at the Sphere in Las Vegas doing that whole residency there. It was only supposed to be a couple months when it first started and turned into a couple years. I mean, those dates go all the way back to 2024. And here it is, you know, working ourselves into 2027. But they do have at least one final date right now, unless they add more, scheduled. And that date is coming up on the 23rd of January next year in 2027. That is the very last show that they have scheduled right now. And everyone keeps asking Don Henley and the gang, is this it? I mean, is that the last show? And he says there has to be an end, and that very well could be it. So January 23rd, 2027, right now, tentatively, very well could be the last time you get a chance to see the Eagles perform live. But as I said, going back to Hotel California, the title track there, it's the Eagles. Got to Aerosmith coming up, as well as Boston on the way next. Good morning.
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8: Here's your Thunder 103.9 forecast. Cloudy overnight with a chance for storms. Lows around 63. Southwest winds 5 to 10 miles an hour. Slight chance of rain showers. Saturday, high temperatures reach up to 77. Sunshine mixed with clouds at times. I'm meteorologist Ray Miller. Currently 65.
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0: So that foreplay that Boston are talking about in that song, the average person, it doesn't matter what age you are, on average, that foreplay usually is about 15 to 30 minutes, depending on, you know, who you are and what you're trying to accomplish, I guess. Other than that, you take that out of the equation, the actual... we'll just call it acts. How about that? Anywhere between 5 to 6 minutes for people about 18 to 30. 30 to 50, it's roughly 5 to 7 minutes. And 50 plus, 5 to 8 minutes. Look out, man. Good job. So, Boston said it, not me. Boston, it's foreplay and long time. How about that? Also, had Aerosmith back there and Walk This Way. It's the Bake Man. What are you doing this morning, man? Maybe that? I don't know. Possibly working, hanging out. Really appreciate you listening and getting your day started with us. Really do appreciate it. Just never know where we're going to go, right? Got more of your favorites coming up. How about we go here? Pink Floyd and Wish You Were Here. It's coming up next.
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5: Here's your Thunder 103.9 forecast. Cloudy overnight with a chance for storms. Lows around 63. Southwest winds 5 to 10 miles an hour. Slight chance of rain showers. Saturday, high temperatures reach up to 77. Sunshine mixed with clouds at times. I'm meteorologist Ray Miller. Right now, it's 64 degrees.
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0: kind of crazy to think that we used to go to the record store and buy singles, you know, these 45 records. Remember that, you know? And it was kind of cool, right? Because you'd get the song that you wanted and you got a bonus song on side B. And it was usually a throwaway song. It kind of sucked, but you got another song that was on the album, and it was kind of cool to hear that. Well, when Foreigner released their very first single off their first album, Feels Like the First Time, the record label put the throwaway song Cold as Ice on the B-side of that. Who would have thought that that was a throwaway song? But Cold as Ice was on the B-side, and everyone started listening to the second song, and they were like, you know, this is just as good as the first one. And so they ended up releasing it as a single, and it got its own proper release and then eventually got another song on the B-side. But what a tangled web we weave, huh? It's Cold as Ice, talking about Foreigner, going back to 1977 there. Also, I had more of your favorites, including Billy Idol back there, the Bake Man. Hanging out on your Saturday morning. Really appreciate you listening. More of your favorites coming up. Good morning.
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0: So the question becomes, what is modern love? You know, because it's changed. You think about what love was like back in 1983 when that song came out. You think about how much it's changed. Back then, in 1983, to meet someone, you pretty much went to a bar, you went to a show, you met them through friends. Today, almost half of all relationships start on an app. They start right there on your phone. And then, speaking of which, communicating was completely different back then. Of course, communicating today, it's all through texting and stuff. Back in 83, you were tied to that landline phone, you know, leaning up against the wall, talking to your date and stuff like that. And then you just think about the labels that we put on relationships. Back in 1983, I mean, you know, if you went out on a couple dates, you were officially dating, right? And boy, today it's just nothing but situationships. That's what we got going on. It is modern love. And of course, David Bowie could have never envisioned what it would become. But going back to 1983 and that Let's Dance album, it's modern love. Led Zeppelin in the Cars back there. I know there's a lot of people going, man, I miss those times. But we'll swipe right on some Heart coming up, as well as The Who and Blackfoot. It's on the way next. Good morning.
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10: Here's your Thunder 103.9 forecast. Partly cloudy skies today with a slight chance for showers. Highs level off around 77. Winds out of the west, 8 to 15 miles an hour. Slight chance for storms with fog tonight, 57. I'm meteorologist Ray Miller. Right now, 64.
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0: You would think, with all the annoyances that we deal with when we drive down the road, that like getting stuck behind a school bus, you know, that's constantly stopping, or getting stuck by a train, as Blackfoot sings about in there, it would be high on the list. They used to be back in the 70s, 80s. They were much higher on the list, but really the top five things that drive us nuts now when we drive. Texting and distracted drivers, when you look over and someone's weaving and you see that they're trying to steer with their knees and they're texting. Number one on that list, but people not using turn signals, left lane campers, tailgating, refusing to let people merge. Those are actually all the top five things that drive us nuts when we're driving. And some of the honorable mentions are the ones that I just mentioned, you know, getting stuck behind a school bus and getting stopped by a train. Those are old school, I guess, right? But Blackfoot sang about it in 1979, Train, Train. It is Blackfoot there. Also had The Who and Heart leading that set off. Got a Motley Crue coming up, man. More than happy to wake you guys up with that by request, as well as Styx on the way next. Good morning.
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9: Here's your Thunder 103.9 forecast. Partly cloudy skies today with a slight chance for showers. Highs level off around 77. Winds out of the west, 8 to 15 miles an hour. Slight chance for storms with fog tonight, 57. I'm meteorologist Ray Miller. Currently, it's 63 degrees.
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0: That Motley Crue, Tesla, and Extreme Tour going to wrap up next month in September. Out there on the road right now, the return of the Carnival of Sins Tour, and celebrating their 45th anniversary. Isn't that nuts? What's really cool is since they're out with Tesla, the last time Crue actually toured with Tesla was on that Dr. Feelgood tour back in 1990. Of course, that album came out in 1989, Kickstart My Heart, Without You, Don't Go Home, Go Away, Man, Just Go Away, and same old situation. I mean, I could just keep going on. There were so many great songs on that bad boy, but the title track there from Motley Crue, Dr. Feelgood. Also at Styx and Fooling Yourself, The Angry Young Man. Nothing to be angry about whatsoever. We'll take care of the Prince of Darkness, Ozzy, and Bark at the Moon coming up next. Good morning.
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Hey, it's Michael John with The Clash there, getting us going on a Saturday morning. And have you ever broken up in a relationship because of an eating habit? Should I stay or should I go? Because how they eat, gonna get into that next.

0: Here comes my girl, Tom Petty and the Heartbreakers. That is for Heather, who says, I just couldn't take it anymore. After 6 months, I noticed it was really bothering me the way he ate pizza with a fork. She's like, yeah, it bothered me that much that other things weren't working out either. But that was the breakup. The fork, eating a pizza with a fork. You know, I never have done that. I'm more of a fold. Get that pizza in my mouth. Sometimes the pepperoni juice runs down my forearm. Sometimes it ruins a shirt. Maybe I should eat with a fork, but not my style. And Heather, sorry that that was the breaking point for you. How about you? Have you ever broken up with someone because how they eat? Is it bizarre? Is it weird? Let me know.
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16: Here's your Thunder 103.9 forecast. Partly cloudy skies today with a slight chance for showers. Highs level off around 77. Winds out of the west, 8 to 15 miles an hour. Slight chance for storms with fog tonight, 57. I'm meteorologist Ray Miller. Currently, it's 63 degrees.
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0: Simple Man, Leonard Skinner. That is for Donnie, who says, I broke up with a woman after 3 months because she chewed her gum like a cow. I kept looking at her like she was a cow. The way she chewed her gum. Couldn't take it anymore. Yeah. 3 months. I'm tapping out. That's bothering me that much because all I'm looking at is a cow chewing grass, but it was her chewing gum. Wow. How about you? Have you broken up with someone because of how they ate? Was it weird? Was it bizarre or just loud? Chewing the gum. Donnie, thanks for sharing. You have a great day, buddy.
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12: Here's your Thunder 103.9 forecast. Partly cloudy skies today with a slight chance for showers. Highs level off around 77. Winds out of the west, 8 to 15 miles an hour. Slight chance for storms with fog tonight, 57. I'm meteorologist Ray Miller. Currently, it's 62 degrees.
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0: Genesis misunderstanding. That is for Hannah, who says, yeah, after about 5-6 weeks, she broke up with a guy because he wouldn't eat fresh vegetables. She'd make some great salads and casseroles. And he goes, no, I only like vegetables out of a can. She goes, well, just try the fresh vegetables. I put time in these meals. He's like, nope, make it from vegetables outside of a can. And well, there was a misunderstanding there. He had his view about vegetables and she had hers. And she's like, yeah, after a couple of weeks, I was tapping out. All right, hang in there, Hannah. Enjoy the rest of your weekend. Thanks for sharing.
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Hey, it's Michael John. 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I've got that for you next. 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

0: Blinded by the Light. Hey, it's Michael John, and things change as we mature, as we get a little bit older. Today is National Tooth Fairy Day. I remember when I was younger and lost a tooth, I'd get so excited. I'd put it under the pillow, hoping for a surprise in the morning. I'd even go to bed early. Now, we lose a tooth, and we're like, dang, we got to call the dentist. What's going on in my mouth? Why am I losing a tooth, right? Oh, how times change.
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11: This weather forecast is brought to you by the Crawfordsville Moose Lodge number 6. Open Monday through Sunday at noon and open for lunch on Thursday and Friday with optional closing at 10. The Crawfordsville Moose Lodge number 6 is a family center, social club, and charity organization. 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
20: Here's your Thunder 103.9 forecast. Partly cloudy skies today with a slight chance for showers. Highs level off around 77. Winds out of the west, 8 to 15 miles an hour. Slight chance for storms with fog tonight, 57. I'm meteorologist Ray Miller. Currently, it's 62 degrees.
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0: Led Zeppelin rambling on for Becky, who's celebrating a birthday today, and she says, I'm not done celebrating. I got a couple more days left in August. Yeah, enjoy it till the end of birthday month. Celebrate for sure. Becky, thanks so much for listening, and you're celebrating today with Kristen Wiig, so funny from Saturday Night Live. Loved her in Bridesmaids, Ghostbusters. She even played a more serious role as a villain in Wonder Woman 1984. Remember that? Yeah, she's talented. So she's blown out the birthday candles today, too. Becky, make it epic. Thanks for listening.
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13: Here's your Thunder 103.9 forecast. Partly cloudy skies today with a slight chance for showers. Highs level off around 77. Winds out of the west, 8 to 15 miles an hour. Slight chance for storms with fog tonight, 57. I'm meteorologist Ray Miller. Currently, it's 61 degrees.
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0: It's your ride, Boston. That is for Mitchell, who said, boy, I'm in construction, and whoo, it's been a week. Right now, I'm sitting on the back patio, enjoying all the great music, soaking my feet. Those boots, I'm in them every day. I need a little Epsom salt in the foot bath water today, and it is helping. I'm looking at my barbecue. I'll fire it up later. Right now, got a cup of coffee, got my feet soaking, and listening to some great music. Thank you. Anytime, Mitchell. You know we're here for you.
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2: 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This is Bob Cox, and with me is Heather Shirk. Of course, this show, as always, our good friends at Arnie's are sponsoring us, and we're at the Breakfast Company. Heather, it's a new season. It's a new school year. It's all of that. Are you excited?
3: I'm no longer a bounty mom.
2: I've been trying debating all. What am I going to call Heather this year? Is there such thing as an ex-mounty? I thought once a mounty, always a mounty.
3: Yeah, I am always a mounty. Yeah,
2: you graduated from there.
3: Yes.
2: And you've still got some close relationships.
3: Yes, yeah. You can still call me the mounty mom.
2: Yeah, or I guess we could call you the new core mom with Gunner.
3: Yeah.
2: Being with Nucor now.
3: Right. Yeah, whatever.
2: That'd be a lot more people to take care of
3: exactly. All
2: those Nucor people.
3: Yes.
2: Maybe they can take care of you.
3: Yeah, there we go.
2: Because as you were mentioning, you had a milestone birthday since we've been on the air.
3: Yeah, beginning of the month, I turned 50.
2: Do you feel different?
3: No, not really.
2: No.
3: I just have to pace myself on what I do. I can't stay up late all night. This is a big week. I went to see Garth Brooks Thursday night.
2: You were dancing in the streets in Indianapolis.
3: I listened to the Southmont game on the radio last night, I listened to Brett and Barry. We've got the Taste of Montgomery County today, so, I have to pace.
2: That's why you have your new T-shirt on.
3: I do.
2: And it's not with the motocross this year.
3: No, it wasn't last year either, so that was
2: okay.
3: Nice.
2: Yeah, that is kind of nice.
3: Yeah, that it's separate. And Wabash is moving in, so hopefully we'll maybe see some freshmen. I don't know if we'll see the freshmen. Maybe we'll see their parents. I know Wabash tries to get them to come to the Lew Wallace study grounds.
2: My neighbor, she posted a picture. And Shadon Brown.
3: I saw her living room with all the stuff.
2: And I go, Shadon, he's in a three-person dorm. Yeah. He's not going to have room for all that. Mm-hmm. She goes, well, I know. She goes, I thought about that.
3: Right.
2: poor Keaton.
3: It's just crazy that we're back here already.
2: Yes,
3: it seems like.
2: I'm kind of ready for it. I think it's going to be an interesting sports season.
3: Yeah, yep.
2: I think we have three football teams that can all have lots of room for improvement. Uh-huh. And then we've got some other really good teams in some of the other sports. That Crawfordsville boys soccer team, they're for real, I understand. But we'll talk a little bit about that. But, of course, football is our emphasis on these Saturday mornings.
3: And we have all three coaches are already here.
2: Yep, here in Smiling, and that's a good thing. So we're going to take a break, then we'll come back and have some scores, and then we'll have Josh Thompson of North Montgomery as our first coach of the year. 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
3: Welcome back to the Montgomery County Sports Review. We're here on Thunder 103.9. We are brought to you by our good friends of Arnie's of Crawfordsville. Thank you to Sean back at the station up bright and early on this first coach's show Saturday. So we're excited to be back. And we're here at the Breakfast Company. Bob and I will enjoy some breakfast here after our show. But wanted to get you Friday Night Light football scores. We'll start with the Monon Athletic Conference. So we're in our second season of the Monon Athletic Conference.
2: It wasn't a great night for the Monon last night.
3: Right. So we'll get started here. Crawfordsville, I think it was, we'll hear from Coach Brad Clark, but come from behind, kind of a, I think it was right at the end of the game, right on the score.
2: Kind of like both, yeah, the Mounties.
3: Yep, Crawfordsville, 21 over Park Heritage, 20. And again, you know, Southmont very similar in, I think they scored with about 5 seconds to go and for a victory. So Southmont 14 over Fountain Central, 12.
2: And I think more impressive, it was a 65-yard drive.
3: Yes.
2: That's pretty
3: good. And I've seen some video.
2: With the game on the line.
3: I've seen some video. We'll talk to Coach Hannon about that, but I've seen the pass.
2: Yep.
3: He did thread the needle between a couple defenders, so we'll hear a little bit more about that. But the video is out there. Twin Lakes over North Montgomery, 49-18. We'll hear from Coach Josh Thompson here just shortly about that game. South Putnam, probably as we expected, big over North Putnam, 56-14. South Putnam coming off a state championship win last year. Man, they've got some big dudes. I've seen some photos.
2: Yeah,
3: we have some of these guys in driver's head.
2: They've been on the road for several years now.
3: Yes. Cascade, 41 over Monrovia, 70.
2: That would be closer.
3: Yeah, and so, you know, Cascade also a state champion last year as well. Clinton Central, 12 over Frankfort, 6. Cloverdale 69 over Greencastle 32. I think that was, I know I picked that one wrong.
2: 101 points.
3: Wow. Yeah. And then Tri-West, big over Western Boone, 42-20.
2: I thought that would be closer. I really, but you know, honestly, let's think. We've kind of lost contact with the players for Tri-West.
3: Well, I went actually on Max Preps because I didn't know if Sorgi kid was still quarterback, and he still is. That's why I picked Tri-West.
2: Yep. So familiar your name there with Colts fans,
3: yes,
2: Sorgi.
3: Yeah. Yep. But he's a good athlete, so I figured if he's still quarterback, he would be successful. Area scores, Riverton Park 20 over Linton 0. That's a
2: shut out the Miners.
3: Yeah, hey, I like that. Pendleton Heights 43 over Lebanon 42 in overtime. So overtime to start the season. Carroll 37 over Seeger 16. Faith Christian 48 over Attica 8. North Central 20 over North Vermilion 6. South Vermilion 35 over West Vigo 21, and then Owen Valley big over Brown County 64-0.
2: All right, so it has definitely started. Hey, we're going to take one more break, then Josh Thompson will be here for the North Montgomery Charging Chargers. 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
2: Welcome back to the Montgomery County Sports Review. We are at the Breakfast Company. This show is brought to you by Arnie's, and I'm Bob Cox and the Mountie Mom, yeah. Heather Shirk, sitting to my left. Okay, Coach Thompson from the North Montgomery Chargers kind of took one on the nose. You had a good start, and then it kind of disappeared quickly, I would say.
3: Yeah, I thought our kids responded well on offense after we gave up a score on defense to come back, drive the field, and score. And we were hanging in there pretty well in the first half. I thought offensively we moved the ball. Defensively we have to do better still. We're going to continue to work on that. And then unfortunately in the second half we kind of stalled out on both sides. Offense stalled out. Defense, I thought, did okay. We didn't give up as many points, but still, like, we still have to do better. We're still giving up big plays for touchdowns.
2: Right.
3: We have to do better about coaching our kids up so that they understand how they fit to do that. That's just something we can't do. Something like, and this is just my philosophy, and there's a lot of different ones out there. We're going to give up some big plays. We have to be smart enough to keep them out of the end zone when we do that. We don't need what should be a 20-yard run turns into a 50-yard touchdown. Mm-hmm. Those are killers. If we just keep it to a 20-yard run or a 20-yard play, that gives us another chance to make another play, make something happen, keep them out of the end zone.
2: Correct.
3: But if you just let it go and the guy just runs forever, like, you can't stop that. You're
2: right.
3: In trouble. Now you're chasing points the whole game. It's just not good.
2: Well, Twin Lakes offense was pretty well known, right? I mean, we knew they were going to have a decent offense. But what was it, four touchdown plays over 50 yards?
3: Is it probably?
2: It was too many.
3: I haven't looked yet.
2: Right?
3: I don't even want to know.
2: Three
3: like
2: at halftime.
3: Just too many big plays. But like,
2: right.
3: we have to stop. We have to limit the big plays. We have to understand
2: right.
3: what our job is on defense. Some guys are going to make plays in the backfield. Some guys are going to make tackles for about 3 yards, and some guys are going to make all their tackles about 15 yards downfield. And we need to understand who does what where, and we have to buy into that, and then we have to be unselfish and do what's needed for the team.
2: Yeah.
3: We're getting better, but we're still not there yet. Like, we have to figure those things out.
2: Right. Well, again, you've got a lot of players that came that played minutes last year, but it was still you've got different people, personnel on the field at times, and is that part of the learning process? Oh, well, and you're kind of in charge of the defense this year, right, after Coach Crum left. Is that am
3: yes.
2: I right there?
3: Yes.
2: So you've got a whole new defensive scheme you're working on, too. So the kids have got some different things to learn, I would assume.
3: They do, but again, it's about, you know, we've been preaching the basics all spring and all summer because we've known this. This is where we put it into action. You know, sometimes it's going to be what we call contact courage. You better be ready to throw it in there. And I understand we got some little guys that play back there. They're going to be tackling at the knees, and I got no problem with that. But that's still contact courage. Like, we have to be willing to throw it in there. We just can't run up and let the guy run by us. Like, we have to step up to the challenge. But we also have to do better. Like, we had guys make a hit and not wrap up still.
2: Right.
3: Like, those are things we have. We too many missed tackles
2: yeah.
3: that we just cannot have. But the way that we're going to play defense is we have to play discipline. Everybody's got a responsibility, and they got to understand what their responsibility is, and they got to do their job. You know, our D-line, we expect them to – they're going to close, they're going to spill, and they got to soak up blockers. That's their job. They're probably not going to have a lot of tackles, but if they're not doing their job, it's not going to matter because the other guys won't have tackles.
2: Right.
3: You know, linebackers, they better make sure they're not missing tackles. They're going to be the ones with the majority of the tackles.
2: Yeah.
3: And then a couple of our DBs are going to be in there too. But, like, we have to wrap up and make sure that we're taking the right attack angle, we're under control, and we're not letting a guy slip out from our grasp.
2: And I think we saw a lot of that last night.
3: We saw too much of it.
2: Yeah,
3: we're
2: going
3: right. to work on some things this week and get better. I do think our kids are improving, but, like, the learning curve needs to be a little faster if we want to have a successful season. I think we still can. I think we have a lot of opportunities in front of us. Unfortunately for us, our schedule – unfortunately, fortunately, our schedule is front-loaded with a lot of good teams in the first 5 weeks.
2: Right, it is.
3: I mean, there's a lot. The teams we play were all successful last year that we play in the first 5 weeks and had a lot of wins and made some noise in the tournament. So,
2: right.
3: you know, we need to be ready to play those teams. We can't just keep saying, well, we're still learning. Like, that learning curve's got to improve so that we can step it up and be
2: right.
3: successful against
2: there
3: these
2: has
3: guys.
2: To be a time, doesn't it, that it and, clicks.
3: Yeah, and I told the guys last night after the game, like, I think they have a ton of potential. We just have to meet that potential and get there. We can't just play on potential. Mm-hmm. Like, we have to make it happen. But I do think our guys have a lot of potential when they want to put things together. I mean, we did do some good things in the game.

0: But now it's a matter of being consistent, doing that all the time on every single play.
1: Right. And talking about your team, I would say you do have a lot of athleticism on that team, and that's what I think they will get better. But yeah, that's kind of why they're kind of going to be enjoyable to watch, I believe.
0: We should be able to make some big plays on offense. Right. We should be able to make some things happen on defense. Like I said, we just got to start putting it together, and we have to be consistent. We can't let we are still at a point where if 10 guys do their job and one guy screws it up, it hurts us royally. We just cannot overcome that yet. And that was an issue for us last year. And so we have to have all 11 guys doing their job on every single play.
1: Right.
0: We're going to start that with film today. As soon as I'm done here, I'm going to head back because they're probably watching offensive film right now. Well, they're probably just – we do a team breakfast, so they're probably just finishing food. And then they're going to start offense, and then I'm going to get back to watch defense with the kids. But we're going to get better. We're going to point it out on film. This is, you can't hide on film. It's going to be there. Yeah. We're going to see it. But we have to learn from it and get better from it.
1: Right. Now, I would say the atmosphere last night was pretty nice. You had a decent crowd. You had the youth football players there. You had a very vocal student section body. I don't know if you could pay attention to that, but they were louder than normal. There were some senior boys out front leading them, and it was kind of enjoyable to watch.
0: Yeah, I'm not sure what they were yelling. I did hear them.
1: They knew what they were yelling.
0: But I will say they were loud, and I heard it for the majority of the game, and I appreciate the student support. I know our kids appreciate the student support and those guys being out there. And that's awesome. And those kids have a blast in the pep block, and we're thrilled that they come out. So that was exciting. Now we just got to move some of that excitement onto the field and make a few more plays.
1: Yeah. And I think I happened to go to McDonald's after the game, and you had several of your players in there. And I think they felt like they were disappointed because they thought they would perform better. But on the other hand, they were talking about some of the good plays that they made, too. So they'll bounce back. I fully believe it.
0: I told them at halftime, I'm like, look, guys, that's a good team over there, and they're going to capitalize on our mistakes. But that's the problem, is our mistakes. Like, it's not necessarily they're just having their way with us. They are literally capitalizing on our mistakes. Yeah. And there are going to be people in the stands or other people that don't see it, because if you don't know what we're doing, it's not going to stand out to you. I mean, I can see it on defense, like, here's a mistake, there's a mistake, this is what led to that, we didn't do this, we didn't cover that zone. And, like, if we don't cover a zone, like, Twin Lakes quarterback, he's good enough, he's going to hit it.
1: Yeah,
0: right? Hits that guy in stride, he's gone. And
1: he was elusive, too. It looked like he might have him. Next thing you know, he's breaking out and throwing a strike downfield.
0: And offensively, we just have to be more consistent up front. All right, so you speak about the quarterback being elusive. Like, that's one of the things that we have to get better at on defense. Like, we have to understand, and this is what I talked to some of the kids about last night. Like, there was one. And I asked, like, you're just diving. What are you doing? We don't want to dive. We want to make the tackle.
1: I think I know which one you're talking about.
0: I wanted to get the sack. And I'm like, okay, so if it's a 15-yard sack or a 10-yard sack, it's still a sack. But if we miss the tackle, it's nothing. So that's where we have to play under control. Like, we can't overdo it. We have to play within ourselves and do the things that we're capable of.
1: Right.
0: And a 10-yard sack is huge. Yes, 15-yard sack is huge, but if you miss it, it's a nothing. They're making
1: and in their place, it was a big positive problem.
0: Yeah, I mean, that quarterback's good, and he can scramble, and he's fast, and he found receivers. So,
1: you can tell he's a senior out there.
0: And it also goes back to, with some of our deep zone guys. Like, if you're a deep zone guy, you are pass first and run second, and okay, so you tackle the guy at 20 yards, great. We didn't let him run the end zone.
1: Yeah, right.
2: So I guess my question is, and for the audience as well, Bob, kind of you alluded to a little bit on experience. Do you have a lot of returners, or do you have a lot of new guys in?
0: We have a ton of returners. We graduated 4 kids.
2: Okay.
0: And we, at the end of the year last year, we made most of our players one-way players. So the majority of our seniors have a year of varsity under their belt. Mm-hmm. The juniors that are playing got experience as sophomores. So we have a lot of experience out there. There's a few that this will be their first full varsity season. But, again, as you mature, it may be your first full varsity season, but if you're a senior, like, you've been around it, you should know some of this stuff.
1: Yeah.
0: But we have to overcome some bad habits. We're still working on it. This is where we have to practice better, because, obviously, when the pressure's on, you're going to fall. You're going to end up with what you're used to, and we have to change what we're used to. And we have to get to better habits. Otherwise, we're going to revert to things that we've always done, because you don't stop to think, I need to do it the right way. And it's all the little things. It's from, how do I catch the ball? Which way should my hands be turned? There was a pass last night. our hands were turned the wrong way. If we turn our hands over, we probably catch the ball.
1: And it like, went right through his hands.
0: And it's like that simple. And we practice those things, but clearly sure. we've not done it enough to overcome the bad habit, right? Because they've done it for so long, we have to do it at least that long to overcome it. So yeah. that's just extra time you got to put in. But it's that way on a lot of skills, the blocking, the tackling. How do we hit the hole? How do we make our reads? How do we make our cuts? Like all that stuff. We have to shore all that up. And I think we can be a really good football team. I have no doubt, but it's going to come down to, are we willing as a staff and as a team willing to put that time and effort in to get things turned around? Mm-hmm. And it's going to start with practice, and then it's got to carry over to Friday night.
1: So next Friday night, talking about Friday night, you're going to hit the road and go up almost to Kokomo, western of Howard County. I saw they kind of took it on the nose last night, but you can expect them to be pretty good, and they're going to have athletes on the field, I'm going to assume, because Western it does.
0: Yeah, they are, and they're going to run that, we call it the offense in a phone booth for the majority of the game. They're going to have double tight ends, double wings. They're going to pull. It's going to be foot to foot. It's going to be they're going to be pushing forward. Our defense is going to have to play physical. In order to hold that out, our D linemen are going to be extremely huge this week so that they're not getting driven out and they're soaking up double teams. Linebackers are going to have to be able to run to the ball. And offensively, we're going to have to be able to move the ball to keep the ball out of their hands, you know, and we have to capitalize when we can. If we get a turnover, if we create a turnover, which we created some turnovers on defense,
1: yes,
0: we created some turnovers on special teams last night, like we have to turn around and capitalize on that. And we unfortunately, we didn't do that enough right. last night, right? So right. if we get the turnovers, then we need to capitalize because Western is a decent team. And they're going to be ready to come out and play, and they're going to be ready to get their first win. We're going to be ready to get our first win, and it should be, you know, a competitive game. But we have to perform on the field.
1: Right. You just can't look at scores and compare scores and say this is going to be easy because
2: right.
1: it's never easy for Norfolk Army to go to Western.
0: No.
1: They've played them. There's history there and playoffs and all of that. So. Okay, Coach. Well, you got the first one under your belt. We wish you the best of luck next Friday night. And hopefully a week from today, we'll be talking about a Charger victory, and you can start getting things turned around.
0: That's the goal.
1: All right. Thanks for coming in.
0: Thanks, guys.
1: Go tell those defenders what they did wrong. That's
2: He's planning that's on right. it, I think.
1: Okay. 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
2: Welcome back to the Montgomery County Sports Review. We are brought to you by Arnie's of Crawfordsville, and we're here at the Breakfast Company. Now, with us is Southmont coach Dustin Hannum, who his team was victorious the last second over Fountain Central 14-12. Coach, kind of give us some of your initial thoughts of the game.
1: Do we call him Coach or Proud Papa? Yeah, we'll talk about that.
2: Okay. Let me answer the first question, and then we go over there.
7: I mean, coming into the game, I mean, we had a lot of question marks, I think, that we still needed to answer kind of on both sides of the ball. I mean, were a little bit younger, a little less experienced than what we have been. So we knew we were going to have new guys coming in, that there was going to be some ups and downs going into the game, and that we would hopefully find some answers as the game went along. I think as the game started, I thought we come out and had a good start. We caused a turnover. We got the ball. We went down and scored our first offensive possession. So all of that was good from the start. I thought there was going to be more to come in the following possessions, but there wasn't. I mean, I think a lot of credit goes to Fountain Central. The kids, they played really hard. I thought Coach Earl did a good job getting his kids ready to play. They were able to execute his new system coming in, both offensively and defensively. So my hat's off to them for the way that they played last night. On our end, we kind of had some self-inflicted wounds there on our next couple possessions with some penalties. We had a penalty on an interception. We had a penalty, defensive pass interference, got called back. That would have been a big play for us. And then later on, we had a couple other penalties on our offensive drives. So penalties is a big thing, and that's a sign of kind of a disciplined football team. And last night, there were moments where we didn't play very disciplined. That's something we got to improve on going forward into next week and the week after. I mean, you preach penalties and turnovers. Can't turn the football over. Can't have a lot of penalties. Got to keep those things in check. But overall, our kids found a way at the end of the game to come out with a win.
2: Yeah, and you talked last night on the post-game show with Brett and Barry about how many sophomores you started and that look of, you know, last year from a lot of seniors starting to now a lot of sophomores. So talk a little bit about that.
7: Yeah, I mean, it is a transition. I mean, obviously, to gain experience, you have to play. And last night we had several sophomores get their first opportunity, several juniors get their first opportunity. So we had several kids. This was their first varsity experience last night, and it showed. And I think that's part of it, where you get some inexperienced kids, you're going to have some penalties, you're going to have some mistakes, and you hope as you go throughout the season you grow, learn from those. And I think that's the biggest thing. Like last night, it's going to be a learning experience for us. And I think every week will kind of be that way, where we continue to get better, we continue to learn from our mistakes, we continue to execute better. I mean, I think it's going to be, we should see a lot of growth as we go throughout the season.
1: Mm-hmm. When you have young players like that, that's, you would expect
7: exactly
1: that they just get better, because experience is a great teacher, isn't it?
7: Yes, it is.
1: I think, of course, I didn't get to listen to it. We were paying attention to the scores. And I kind of figured what you already said, that you might have had some turnovers and some penalties, because you really didn't get a whole lot done on the scoreboard in those middle things. But you were still doing, it sounds like you were still having some positives.
7: Yes, I mean, I thought our defense played overall pretty well last night. We did give up like a trick play touchdown.
2: I think their two scores, they scored at one play 8 seconds and one play 10 seconds, or something like that. I think that was what Barry said.
7: So, I mean, overall, our defense played well. I thought we were aggressive. I thought we were physical on the defensive side of the ball. I thought we were willing to hit and tackle. So none of that was a question last night. I think the biggest thing for us, like from that perspective, is just executing our game plan that we have going into the game. There were moments where we didn't execute the way that we should. And I think you can look on the flip side, the other side of the ball, that we just didn't execute the way that we needed to in the game. We didn't get first downs and move the chains like we needed to. And some of our drives kind of stalled because of that. So the mistakes, little inexperience, little immaturity, all those things probably contributed to that. But you could kind of see, I mean, those guys had to grow up throughout the game. And then last night we were able to put a drive together at the end.
1: Now, I wanted to talk about that.
2: I did too. Yeah. Go ahead.
1: 65-yard drive for the game winner. And again, for those who don't know, that Coach Hanum has a particular interest in the quarterback with his son there. But talk a little bit about that drive, because that, there were some clutch plays, I'm sure.
7: Yeah, I mean, it was a team effort there going into that. I mean, we actually had a two-minute drive before the end of the first half, and we had a two-minute drive there at the end of the game. That was probably, I don't know, we may have had to get actually into 2 minute maybe one time all of last year. And so it's a situation that you prepare for throughout the course of practice. We run it kind of on air on Thursday, that two-minute drill with what we're going to do. And it's looked shaky a couple times here the first couple weeks. When you got younger players, you got kids the first time doing it, understanding kind of the pace that you need to go at, understanding dealing with the time, game management, all of that stuff is going to be difficult. But we were able to kind of find a few things, pare some stuff down with what we were going to call in that situation. We were able to get some big catches from Solomon Mason, Caden Miller in that sequence. We had a couple runs in there for first downs. So in that two-minute period right there, I mean, it was a lot happened. Uh-huh. There was a penalty in there.
1: Yeah.
7: I mean, I think there may have been two penalties in a two-minute drive. And typically those are things that can kind of hurt the drive. But somehow we got it done. Somehow we got the first down. And we just kind of kept moving. In a two-minute drive, I mean, that's the one thing that you want to do is just keep the chains moving.
1: Right.
7: Okay? You don't have to get big chunk plays or anything like that. You just get the first down. They move the chains. You keep going. And, I mean, we did what we needed to do in that situation. I mean, we were kind of led, like I said, by Caden and Solly in that situation. Eli was able to get them the ball and allow them to kind of work there in space. And then we hit the touchdown with 5 seconds left to go in the game. Eli threw a seam to Caden right down the middle after we had kind of been working the sidelines before that. So we went right up the seam. Caden caught it, got into the end zone
1: was
7: for
1: Caden
7: a touchdown.
1: Lined up as a...
7: He had a tight end position.
1: Yeah, okay.
7: So he was... We threw it to the tight end side. He ran right up the seam, made the touchdown. Big play for us.
1: Yeah.
7: Hopefully that's one of the things that we can gain confidence from.
1: Right.
7: That in that situation, we kind of know what to do. We know how to handle it.
2: Brett and Barry talked about Sully's catch. He got out of bounds instead of trying to get more yards.
7: Yes.
2: He got out of bounds, and they thought that was a, kind of a key to know to get out of bounds.
7: And that's what you have to know. I mean, we were driving, and I believe that as we got across the 50-yard line, I mean, I think we had one timeout left going into that, and we were able to hit a couple of kind of outs, hitches. Solly was able to kind of get out of bounds. He had a big catch. I believe it was like a third, fourth, and seven, something like that. We ran kind of a sticks route, and he caught it and was able to get the first down to kind of set us up for that winning score there. So, I mean, a lot of guys contributed to that. We had good protection during that situation. I mean, we were able to get the ball out of our hands quick. I think that's a big thing. Get the ball out of your hands quick so they are able to kind of – the rush is not able to get there. So a lot of guys contributed to that there.
1: So around the field things, first of all, I know Fountain Central had a deluge of rain on Wednesday morning.
7: Yeah.
1: Same one that hit North Montgomery that canceled some soccer games because the fields were so wet on Thursday. How was the field? Because I really like their turf over there. It's kind of pretty.
7: The grass was dry.
1: Okay.
7: And it was a little bit long. I will say that. For the most part, like you could tell, they hadn't been probably able to get out and really mow it.
1: Right,
7: that
1: with
7: week.
1: That weather.
7: It had probably been wet, but last night it was fairly dry. I mean, you got the dew from the evening, but
1: yeah,
7: I mean, when
1: okay.
7: we first got there, I mean, we walked the field real quick and kind of got an idea of what it was going to be like when we got out there, and I thought it was pretty dry.
1: Well, a turf team going to play on tall grass, maybe that was intentional. I don't know. Yeah.
7: Well, I mean, we've been on grass here during the scrimmage and now here, yeah. So we'll be back at home next week.
1: Right.
7: Back at Bounty Stadium to play Owen Valley.
1: And what do we know about the Patriots?
7: I know they have a new coach.
1: Okay.
7: That's basically all I know. I know they.
1: So you're looking for game film on that?
7: Yeah. I mean, we'll get some game film. They beat Brown County last night. I think it was 64-0 or something like that. They beat them pretty handily.
1: Which unfortunately happens a lot to Brown County.
7: Yeah.
1: You know, I'll say it. You can't, but I can say it.
2: But, a lot of sports.
7: Yeah. But Coach Burgess, I mean, has been a successful coach kind of everywhere he's been. I think he's been multiple places. He's been at South Putt. He's been at Evansville Central, Frontier. I mean, he's been several places, and he's been successful. And so a lot of respect for him.
1: Right.
7: I'm sure he'll have those guys ready to play as an experienced coach. So we're going to have to be ready, and hopefully we gain some experience. Learn some things from last night, and we can kind of apply those things going forward here to the rest of the season.
1: Sure. Well, I think it's always good to get a win no matter what.
7: Yes.
1: And when you got inexperienced players and you pull out a win in dramatic fashion.
2: Well, the season started last year against Fountain Central, and that was a game that
1: was it?
2: I didn't know if we were going to win that one.
7: Yes,
2: so.
7: we actually watched the end of that game going into this week just to kind of put it in perspective that Fountain Central always plays us really tough.
1: Right.
7: Their kids are, let's be honest, their kids are tough.
1: Yeah.
7: Their kids are able to execute. And they just play hard. I mean, doesn't matter who's over there. That's just kind of the makeup of their kids. And like I said, my hat's off to them. They played really hard last night.
1: I do want to make mention their quarterback situation really was different than what they anticipated, right?
7: Yes.
1: And that was so sad. Their senior quarterback, Eli, right?
7: Yes.
1: Foxworthy had a bad knee injury, so he's out for the season. But his little freshman brother, how'd he do?
7: He did pretty good. I mean, the kid's going to be a player.
1: Yeah, that's what I thought seeing him at the scrimmage.
7: I mean, it seems like there's been a Foxworthy over there for...
1: There has been.
7: I've been coaching 20 years, and I could swear there's been a Foxworthy there almost every year.
1: Yeah, and you're right.
7: All of them have been really good.
1: Yeah.
7: And
1: it's a good family.
7: You know,
1: too,
7: you know when you see that name on the roster, you're like, okay, this kid can probably go play.
1: Uh-huh.
7: Yeah, so, and it wasn't any different with the younger brother last night. He held himself very well, especially as a freshman. He got hit a few times and got back up and made some winning plays last night for them. I mean, they're going to be happy to have him.
1: It's going to be nice to hopefully the Mustangs can get some wins after last night. And then we're hoping that this is a good thing for Southmont, too, to get a big win. Like, just like that, to come back and win a game.
2: Right.
1: That's exciting for
7: it was exciting
1: for the kids. I bet your bus ride home was fun.
7: Yeah, it was exciting. I mean, obviously to win in that fashion last night, I mean, it was not how I expected the game to go by any means. And it was exciting. It was pressure packed for everybody involved.
1: Yeah.
7: Especially a lot of kids in this spot for the first time.
2: Yeah.
7: And having to go do that at the end of the game in their first varsity starts. It's not the easiest thing in the world to go do. So you would hope that would be later on the year as you gain experience. But the kids were able to execute in that moment right there, and hopefully it's a sign of things to come here in the next couple weeks.
1: Great.
2: Again, good confidence builder, right?
7: I hope so.
1: right. Well, okay, Coach. Well, best of luck next week against Owen Valley. Those Patriots will be coming to Mountie Land. And see if you can start out 2-0, because that's kind of important, because that third week, there's somebody from North Montgomery that's going to be playing down there.
7: Yeah.
1: So that's always fun. So, all right. Congratulations on the win. Congratulate your son, too, because I think that's pretty exciting. He's kind of a tough-nosed kid that a lot of people are aware of and know, and knows he went through a very severe knee injury as an eighth grader. So it was a great moment for your whole family, I'm sure. So,
7: I appreciate it. Thank you.
1: All right. Well, good luck, and we'll see you next Saturday talking about another win, okay?
7: Yep. Sounds good, guys.
1: All right. Thank you.
7: Thank you.
1: Again, you are listening to Montgomery County Sports Review, brought to you by Arnie's of Crawfordsville, and you're listening on Thunder 103.9.
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1: Welcome back to Montgomery County Sports Review. This show is brought to you by Arnie's of Crawfordsville. I'm glad they're back with us, aren't you?
2: Oh, yeah.
1: And Sean is doing a great job back at the station. And we're sitting here at the Breakfast Company ready to talk to another winning coach, Crawfordsville head coach Brad Clark. Okay, come from behind, just what we talked about with Southmont. You guys did too. Tell us a little bit about the ending of that game.
11: Yeah, it was kind of back and forth throughout the game, and both teams kind of just trading punches, and it was 14-14 going into the fourth quarter, and they went on a drive, and they scored with about 8 minutes to go, and so they go up 20-14, and there was some confusion. They had thrown the flag on the PAT, and there was some confusion on the flag. And so, you know, Coach Rector thought it was on us, so they moved the ball to the 1.5. So he sends his offense out to go for two. And they waved the flag off, moved it back to the 3, but he decided to keep his offense out there and go for two there because they had missed the PAT earlier in the game. And we had a kid make a play, and we stop him short of the goal line, and so it's 20-14, and offense gets the ball back, and we go on a drive, and we had moved the ball pretty consistently most of the night, just not able to find the end zone as much as we had liked, but we had converted a couple fourth downs on our last drive to keep it going. The kids just showed a lot of heart and a grit, and so we punched it in with about 3 minutes to go. And
1: what was the play that you scored on?
11: We threw the ball to Jonathan Smith.
1: Okay, I figured Jonathan's going to be an impact player.
11: Yeah, so we had run a lot during the game, and so they had really started stacking the box. And, we were getting a lot of guys inside, which freed up some of the stuff outside. So we went, a little bit more pass game toward the end, throwing to Landon Gerald, throwing to Jonathan a little bit.
1: Very, very capable receivers.
11: And so they were able to complete some passes. Schlody converted a long fourth down on a scramble that he just kind of ran a guy over to get the first down, But we went to Jonathan there at the end, and he made a play and got into the end zone. And so score with you know, 3 minutes to go and kick the PAT, which is, you know, clutch. You know, we have Dario Wesk on our team, who's probably our best soccer player, and he decided to come out and kick for us this year and never played football in his life and made just three clutch PATs throughout
2: that's
11: the
2: awesome.
11: Game. And so proud of that kid.
1: He's a heck of a soccer player,
11: too. He is. That's a big spot, 20-20 with 3 minutes to go, and he drills it right through the uprights to give us a one-point lead. And, you know, and they get the ball back, and they start – they go on a drive. You know, they got a – couple completions there, and they were able to get it past midfield, and the clock was working against them, and they had run out of timeouts. So I mean, they started, you know, trying to go hurry up there at the end, and so we took one of our defensive linemen out and threw Jonathan on the back end, and he came away with an interception there with about, I don't know, 15 seconds to go.
2: That's
11: yep.
2: awesome.
11: So
1: that kid, I'm sure he's already got it posted on his social media. Yeah. I know it didn't take you long last week to post.
11: Just yeah, a competitor made some plays for us down the stretch.
1: Yeah.
11: As, you know, some other guys did as well. But
2: that's what
11: close
2: I guess
11: game.
2: My question, and I had the same for Coach Thompson. What's the makeup of your team? I know, you know, it seemed like all of our teams kind of have turned over, you know, we have graduated a lot of seniors, so tell us a little bit about
1: you think about the senior, and that was a big question, right? How are you going to replace? You had some very good seniors last year.
11: Yeah, last year's group.
1: And so the question was, all right, what are you going to do, Crawfordsville?
11: Yeah, I mean, we only have seven seniors this year, and they're all good football players. They're playing for us. So we do have a lot of, you know, sophomores and juniors playing as well, and so some guys with experience and some guys without experience, and so it's kind of one of those things where, you know, last night when you kind of a back and forth game and some of those guys are getting their first taste of varsity football, you don't know how they're going to respond. And so I was proud of them, you know, like I'm not sure that's a game a couple years ago that we would have won just from a mentality standpoint.
1: Gosh, I had that exact same thought.
11: And honestly, I don't think that's anything that I've done. I just think we've got kids who are competitors and they didn't flinch last night. And, you know, they kind of just expected to make a play in that moment, and so
1: right.
11: and they did. They stepped up.
1: Right. Well, I don't think Donovan's ever been lack of confidence. But how did you get the guy to come out? Who pressure from you or the players?
11: No,
1: it's probably his classmates.
11: Yeah, I think so. It's just like that's a close group of guys, and you know, Jonathan played middle school, and
1: he did,
11: and so we've seen him play before, and I think those guys just kind of, you know, recruited him a little bit.
1: I would too. An athlete like that.
11: And so, you know, I've had him in class as well. And so
1: sure.
11: he's a good kid, wants to compete, and he's been good. So
1: right.
11: a lot of contributors last night, and just a good win.
1: That's what I was going to ask you. With some of these kids that you've got playing that didn't play a whole lot, who were some of the people that I'm interested in Sim Sprott because I know that kid can be a pretty good player.
11: Yeah, so he started running back last
1: right.
11: night, and he had well over 100 yards and two touchdowns last
1: Doesn't
11: night.
1: Surprise me.
11: And so he kind of got us on the board early. I mean, it was probably like a 30 or 35-yard touchdown run where I bet he broke seven tackles and just kept going.
1: He's a strong kid, isn't he?
11: So he is a very strong kid, pound for pound, probably one of our strongest kids in the weight room. And so it was fun to see him have a good night. And, you know, that anytime you get a back that goes well over 100, that means you're probably doing something right on the offensive line as well. So,
2: sure. Well, I have to say, one of your line, I think he was started on the offense, was a little guy that I used, his parent, they're good friends of ours, and I used to babysit,
11: okay.
2: and he was an ornery little kid, but Zach Warren.
11: Oh, yeah.
2: Z-Dub, I was reading Barry's thing, and I was like, oh, my, well, he's a freshman, and he's starting.
11: He started,
2: he's a big kid.
11: Yeah, he is. He's a good-looking kid as a freshman, you know, so we started him at guard last night, and so a kid that just kind of worked his way into the depth chart through the summer, and big physical kid who, you know, looks like a varsity football player as a freshman. And you can't usually say that about most freshmen, but
2: right.
11: he definitely
2: looks
11: the part.
2: I know he's worked hard.
11: He works very hard. So, yeah, he's one of those pieces we're excited about for sure.
2: Yeah. Well, I used to baby. He was the kind of kid, though, I had to watch because he would climb my bookshelves or whatever. But, yeah, he's a good kid, and I know he works hard and good family.
1: So, okay. So, Coach, you're able to get that last drive, obviously.
11: Yep.
1: But early on, you were able to, sounds like you did get some yards.
11: We did.
1: So you just couldn't finish?
11: Correct. So our first drive of the game, we start with the ball and we drive it down. I mean, we probably take half of the first quarter and we drive it down to the 20. And you know, we get a penalty and it backs us up and takes us out of rhythm, and then we end up, you know, going for it on fourth down there and we don't get it. And so that's kind of disappointing. You drive it all the way down the field and don't come away with points. And then I think our next drive, we get a Jonathan Smith touchdown called back because of offensive pass interference. So then instead of a touchdown to be up 14, you know, we now we're second and 25. And, you know, that's hard to get a first down when you're backed up like that. And so it's just little things, you know, where I think we clean up some of the penalties and execution things. You know, that score, at least early, could have been a little bit different. So,
2: game. Yeah, next week you have Fountain Central. Yep. And, you know, we heard from Coach Hannon that they, you know, they
1: pretty physical
2: and you know, a good team and kind of bought into the new coach's system. So,
1: and that's at home?
11: It is at home, yes.
2: So what are kind of your thoughts, plans for Friday?
11: Yeah, I mean, we haven't really broken down Fountain Central yet, but yeah, they're always tough, and I, you know, we expect that even with the new coaching change. They have tough guys out there, and you know, it was unfortunate to hear about the older Foxworthy kid getting hurt, but you know, we've heard that the younger Foxworthy kid's taking the snaps, and so, you know, I don't know how many of them there are, but they're.
2: That's what Coach Hannum said. He goes, I've coached for 20 years.
11: Right? That's a lot of good football players.
1: In the blood, they've got an offensive lineman who played at Purdue. Mm. I mean, they've always had players over there.
11: But I think this is the fifth year in a row that we've played them, and they're always close games. And so that's what we kind of expect. You know, they're going to come out and play, and they're going to be tough. And so we'll put together a good plan and go into that game, because that'll be senior night for us. We've started doing senior night on the first home game of the season, just good weather, big crowds, and so there'll be a lot of excitement that night as well. And so hopefully we come out and play, and it's a good night.
1: Well, I'm sure you will. I've got to ask a question. Thinking about it, I don't know where Park Heritage plays their games at. Do they play at the old Rockville High School?
11: Yes.
1: Is it right, kind of off, a block off of 41?
11: Yes, yeah.
1: Okay, wow. That was a long time. Do they have locker rooms now?
11: Yeah.
1: Okay, because when I played years ago in the 70s, they had a...
2: That's some kind of a really long
1: had some
2: ago.
1: Kind of a hut okay. in the end zone.
11: Yeah,
1: and
11: we
1: could hear their coach ripping them at halftime. I just remember that. We were all, oh, my gosh. And Coach Pat McDowell, he just kind of smiled and shook his head and didn't say anything anymore. So, okay, so they've got nicer facilities.
11: He's doing a good job down there. That's a tough football team. They're going to win some games this year.
1: Good.
11: So,
1: yeah, it's been a while since they've won something.
11: So, yeah, they're,
2: well, I feel like Park Heritage has a lot of athletes. They have on the boys and girls side.
11: Yeah,
2: I feel like
11: and they had some.
1: Don't check their addresses. But
2: yeah.
11: some good-looking kids. I mean, they were big and physical. I mean, they had, you know, I think it was like 31 guys on the roster, but all those guys looked good,
1: okay.
11: You know. And so they're gonna have a good season.
1: Right. Well, I think it's exciting that we finally got started. It's exciting we had two comeback victories and be able to pull them out. And game one under your belt.
11: That's right.
1: And now all your expectations now are say we're going to be better next week.
11: Yeah.
1: Every coach is saying
11: that's
1: that right now. So, I want to wish you the best of luck. And, take care of the Mustangs and your home opener.
11: Yep.
1: And set up better things in the future. That's
11: all right.
1: What I think we're going to. Congratulations, Coach.
11: Thank you.
1: And I've said this before. We all know when you took over that program, it was struggling. But I just want to commend you because you've turned things around there. And people are excited about Athenian football again. And that is best for the whole county.
11: Well,
1: that's best.
11: I appreciate that. We got good kids, good coaches, and they've just bought in. So, I mean, it's exciting.
1: Right. Well, again, congratulations on that first win. You're 1-0.
11: That's right.
1: Only half the teams in Indiana can say
11: that's
1: that.
11: Right.
1: You're one of them. All right. Thank you again, Coach. Good luck next Friday.
2: All right.
1: Well, Heather, we made it through our first one.
2: What do you think? And we didn't run over. So
1: well,
2: we're doing
1: that's,
2: good.
1: I made a commitment. That the first show anyway, we won't run
2: well,
1: over.
2: Yeah.
1: But what do you think here?
2: I think coaches were
1: all positive.
2: I think positive and a lot of learning.
1: Sounds like
2: a lot of good experience, I guess, for the kids out there.
1: Right.
2: And I think we've got three really good coaches here in the county, and you can hear that. I mean, you can you can see, we can see it here. They all right. three get along. They sit and talk, and I do think they enjoy a few moments to be able to talk amongst each other while they're
1: here.
2: Yeah,
1: that's the part. The people at home don't get to see that, mm-hmm. the camaraderie between these coaches here when mm-hmm. they all come in.
2: Mm-hmm.
1: And,
2: yeah.
1: And you'll hear, if you kind of put an ear towards them, you'll hear about it, what they thought was a horrible call by a referee or a bad play that somebody made. I think it can be a good season here. If you look at, again, if you compare scores, like, you can get in trouble. But there are some teams on all three of our schools that they can beat this year.
2: Yes,
1: right? I mean,
2: yes.
1: There are some wins.
2: Yeah, and I look at what Southmont did last year. You know,
1: right.
2: our first Saturday, I don't know that we expected them to only lose two games, and they lost both of those games to eventual state champions.
1: So isn't that nuts?
2: It's crazy. But
1: I noticed Andrea got whipped last night.
2: Did they? Good.
1: But they were playing. They were playing one of the bigger schools.
2: Right. But no, I think it's fun. We've got what you just said to Coach Clark. Having three good football teams here in the county is good for everybody. I invite people to go out and watch. I'll be at Mountie Stadium next Friday.
1: Right.
2: That's good. Good hardworking kids, hardworking coaches.
1: Right.
2: And it's fun to watch.
1: And Charger fans just going up to Kokomo. There has to be a good restaurant somewhere
2: it's
1: up there.
2: Got to be somewhere along the way.
1: And then some of the other sports, I think you've seen Crawfordsville's boys soccer team looks very impressive. Mm-hmm. Southmont girls soccer team looks very impressive. Cross country, we get a good idea today. They're all over there at, they call it the Mustang Stampede at Central. All three of our teams are over there. And volleyball, it's still North Montgomery. Doesn't have a gym floor yet, so they've been rescheduling their games.
2: Oh, really? Yeah, so are they playing all over? Or?
1: They haven't even played a game yet because they're postponing them, and they didn't want to lose home games.
2: Okay.
1: And then you've got Crawfordsville's going to be very solid, and put nothing but athletes playing at Southmont.
2: Uh-huh.
1: And as you said, they're going to get better because they've got a very good player that's going to become eligible here soon.
2: Right.
1: So I think we are kind of set up to have a good fall season mm-hmm. around here, and a lot of kids. I don't know if you had a chance to look at the Journal Review yesterday and I previewed 25 teams.
2: Oh, wow.
1: Yeah, but a lot of names out there and a lot of high expectations. And only had one team, one coach not respond with
2: that's
1: their
2: pretty good
1: success.
2: Out of all
1: pretty
2: that.
1: Good.
2: Yeah.
1: So I want to thank you for those people for responding, and for all the athletic directors for encouraging coaches to get that information to us.
2: Hey, so, I have to give a shout out before we hang out.
1: Oh, that's right. You better.
2: Rod Tolliver. I know he's listening. So he's one of my faithful listeners.
1: Yes, he is.
2: They double-checked last night to make sure I was on, so thanks for listening, Rod. I know you listen every Saturday. So he gets his cup of coffee, and I guess he has a little radio that he listens to him. So,
1: you know, we've got some people like that. Each school has got people.
2: Yeah.
1: You'll walk down the street in a Walmart or something. And somebody says, hey, we'll listen to you Saturday.
2: Yeah. You know, where my office with the Visitors Bureau, I'm there at PNC Bank, and I'll have people that are going to bank, and they'll come, hey, we listen to you on Saturday.
1: Yeah.
2: So.
1: Well, that's what we want, and that's what we need our sponsors to hear, too.
2: Yes.
1: Talking about sponsors, we want to do, again, thank
2: Arnie's. Can I mention the taste real quick?
1: Oh, yes, you better. That's
2: okay,
1: a big event.
2: Before we do our sponsors, but today from noon to 9 p.m. is the Taste of Montgomery County at the Lew Wallace Seti Museum. It's their largest fundraiser for the year. Come out to get some good food, listen to good music. The weather's going to be great.
1: I saw the food list. It sounded good.
2: Yes.
1: Yeah, it did.
2: I'll be there late. You can see me later. So.
1: There you go. There you go. Right. Well, again, listeners, we thank you for tuning in. Again, this is a program brought to you by Arnie's of Crawfordsville. We thank Sean for doing a great job back at the station. And we thank the Breakfast Company for feeding us breakfast, which you and I are going to get to participate
2: in.
1: Yeah. So, week one in the books. 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
14: 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And now, here's your second or third favorite Dave from Indiana, Dave Peach. Warning, other people named Dave may also appear.
15: Crawfordsville Peachcast, I'm Dave Peach.
16: I'm Dave Meyer.
15: Dave, it's mixed bag time.
16: I'm excited, Dave. I feel like we haven't done a bag for a while.
15: Thanks, CD.
16: Ah,
15: I said that.
16: I almost forgot.
15: I did not want to forget CD.
16: You didn't,
15: thank
16: though.
15: Thank you, CD. Now, today's feature presentation will be, we're gonna name all top 52 yacht rock songs of all time as determined by me.
16: I like this.
15: Clarity. I did it myself, man.
16: Creativity.
15: One Sunday afternoon, I got a pad of paper and I started writing down songs from my mind.
16: Okay.
15: And I actually just put them in A, B, C order.
16: Okay.
15: So the A's were definitely, you know, they were like top 20, definitely going to make it. The B's were going to make it. The C's, there were some cuts.
16: Sure.
15: Some of the C's were cut, but the only thing really I had to look up, I got confused with Boz Scaggs, Lido Shuffle versus Lowdown.
16: Yeah.
15: So I got those two confused. So I actually ended up switching them, and Lowdown ended up higher on the chart than Lido Shuffle.
16: Okay. I like that.
15: And these are the things that I thought about. And think about. And, you know, I'm up at night thinking, Lido Shuffle. Oh, I got to switch those. You know, like two in the morning, I'm waking up. I better switch Lido. Lido and Lowdown on my top 52 yacht rock songs of all time. I better do that. I'll make a note of it.
16: Now, Dave, okay, at both ends of, I think, the Boz spectrum, you've got Look What You've Done to Me at one end, and the other end would be Breakdown Dead Ahead.
15: Oh, yeah, in Georgia. Yeah, you're talking, Love, Look What You've Done to Me is from the Urban Cowboy.
16: Ah, ha, ha. I recall that a few albums of that soundtrack were sold.
15: He also has a song, I forget which one, I'm All Alone. It sounds like Kermit the Frog.
16: Oh, I think I kind of remember this. Is this one of those you'd play at a different speed?
15: Yeah,
16: and,
15: it was
16: different. Enjoy it in a different sort of way, Dave.
15: Exactly, yeah. So we'll go over the top 52 yacht rock songs. But, you know, a lot of times I talk about things and I say things, and later I regret what I say. You know,
16: okay.
15: The pain cannot be erased, but I can at least in some way appease my own conscience so that I can sleep better at night.
16: Okay, now, that's all that matters.
15: Now, you know, I'm looking at, you know, I've seen, hey, coming to the IU Auditorium this year. I'm thinking, what PBS retread from 20 years are we trotting out this time, you know? But anyway, and I'm being very cynical. And they go, An Evening with Sutton Foster. I'm like, oh, my goodness. Are you kidding me? People actually pay to go see a one-night show with Sutton Foster? And this got to be, this is ridiculous. I mean, she is dating right now Hugh Jackman.
16: Yes, Dave.
15: They were in The Music Man. And so, you know, I go, I'm making fun of it to you. Not on the air or anything like that.
16: Yes.
15: I mean, so I don't have to, like, apologize on the air. But, you know, I did a little digging, and I watched Hugh Jackman on a video and on The Music Man.
16: Mm-hmm.
15: And let me just tell you this. This guy is the Wolverine, right?
16: Yes, Dave, he is.
15: This man is a freak of nature. He is an absolute freak of nature. I mean, he can play a superhero and he can absolutely kill it as the Music Man. What's the guy? Henry Hill.
16: Henry Hill, yes.
15: He absolutely killed it. And the dancing?
16: He's good.
15: I mean, Robert Downey Jr. can't dance like that.
16: No, no, not like that.
15: None of these people that are playing Spider-Man can dance like. Well, I shouldn't say that. I haven't seen them all dance. Tobey Maguire might be able to dance like, but you wouldn't believe. But I'm telling you what, up on a Broadway stage, mm-hmm. this guy, you know, tap dancing. How did he learn to tap? How does he tap dance and have all those muscles? How many hours are in his day? How does he do it? And Sutton Foster, I'm watching her. This is Julie Andrews 2.0.
16: Yes. Right.
15: I mean, this is not a ham and egg up there schlocking it out.
16: No.
15: This is a trained professional, yes. as Howard Cosell would say in the Foreman Frazier, going about his business. It is target practice. He is going about his business. Well, she is going about her business of being a fantastic singer.
16: Yeah.
15: And so, you know, I'm not going to go to IU Auditorium and see her live. I probably won't,
16: okay.
15: probably won't match up my schedule, but you know, I gotta say, Hugh and Sutton, and I know they met on the set of the whatever and all this stuff.
16: Love overpowers.
15: Love wins. But I'm telling you what, man, I take it all back. Sutton Foster, Hugh Jackman, these people, they got more talent in their pinky than I'll ever have. Let's just put it that way.
16: The Broadway Report.
15: Oh, my goodness.
16: I love it.
13: We'll be right back right after these messages.
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15: I was thinking about this. You know, they have the Savannah bananas. You've heard of the Savannah bananas?
16: Dave, they've become incredibly popular.
15: And now they've got like six other teams that are out there playing each other, and they're selling out stadiums across the country. The tailgaters versus the firemen or whatever. So, I mean, this is amazing how this is going. So, and they're playing in football stadiums. Probably NASCAR right. stadiums. I don't know where they're playing. But what I was thinking, you know, I go to these meetings at Butler and they say, well, what are some ideas that you have? What, you know, as far as fan engagement and all this stuff. I was thinking about this. Now, maybe not doesn't have anything to do with basketball. But what about this? Savannah Banana Wiffle Ball in Hinkle Fieldhouse.
16: Oh, that would be awesome. I mean, I could see that filling a halftime quickly.
15: Halftime. Well, yeah, exactly. Yes, exactly. Maybe they're going to perform the whole thing the next night.
16: Yeah. No, you come in, you tease it out, and we go, okay, we weren't sure. Now we show up. No, I mean, the banana ball thing is very real, and it's coast to coast, and it's getting deeper. Indianapolis they've adopted the name of the Indianapolis Clowns. He's one of the teams.
15: That's right. Well, and
16: there's a connection.
15: So I'm thinking, you know, they got the umpire doing the dancing and all that stuff. Do you see the videos like I do? I mean, like every day.
16: They're everywhere. Yeah. And I think also ESPN features a certain amount.
15: Well, and, you know, I talked to my boss at Butler, and he was, they were thinking about me doing the PA with the shirt untucked, with the shirt buttoned out. Well, not buttoned, I should say.
16: Okay.
15: Boy, did I blow that joke. I'm sorry. Let's try that again. Fans, you're there with me. We're not going to edit. Let's see if Dave can hit this joke this time. Okay. Okay. I talked to my boss at Butler, and they want me to do public address with my shirt unbuttoned.
16: Oh, Dave.
15: Maybe
16: they're,
15: it didn't
16: they're
15: go
16: trying
15: anywhere.
16: To change you, Dave.
15: If you haven't watched the Savannah Bananas, they're kind of known for unbuttoning their shirt and hitting the ball and all that
16: jumping,
15: stuff.
16: Jumping, flipping.
15: Yeah, something like that. So wiffle ball, Savannah Banana, wiffle ball in Hinkle Fieldhouse. It might happen.
16: Dave, it's a good idea.
15: That's
16: it's
15: crazy good. Enough to happen. I mean, they could do a little song and dance and, kind of like an eight-man show. You know, they wouldn't have to have the whole show. Like seven or eight guys there. So we got that. Okay. Let's see.

0: treated Conan O'Brien, and he's widely criticized for that behavior.
1: Yeah, I would say he was probably more vilified than the other characters.
0: I'm talking about right now.
1: Oh, well.
0: There's still people that kind of look at
1: Jay. I think everybody's fine.
0: Now, well, I'm getting there. Sure. So Dave Letterman, known as not being a company guy.
1: Oh, yes. That was Dave's downfall. In looking at NBC, we go with the company guy or we go with the rogue Dave.
0: And Jay was a company guy. Jay would do anything for the affiliates and all that.
1: Yeah.
0: Now, they battled for the 11:30 time slot when it meant something.
1: Oh, yeah.
0: And they made hundreds of millions of dollars doing the talk show deal, both of them.
1: Yes.
0: So at the end of the day, it is what it is. Yeah, just kidding. I love that. That's where it takes us. I mean, they both made hundreds of millions of dollars. So my question to you is, was it the tussle that got them over the edge? I mean, if it would have just been a kind handoff to David Letterman, and then Leno goes to CBS and does a show, and they kind of rival each other then, or, you know, they're rivals at that point. Do they have the same story? Do they make the same money if they don't have the tussle? Because we know that conflict sells, Dave.
1: Well, this is an incredible question, Dave, because there's so much to it. Number one, CBS was courting, they were going after Leno when they thought NBC would give it to Letterman. So they started trying to get Jay while Johnny was still on the air. Okay, so there's that. And if Jay got the CBS show, he wouldn't have owned it. See, that's the thing. If Dave took over The Tonight Show, he wouldn't have owned the show. He ended up owning his show and the slot after it at CBS, which
0: made
1: him
0: worldwide
1: incredibly wealthy. But Jay probably made as much money because Jay famously said he never spent any one of the checks that he got from being a Tonight Show host because he always did, you know, gigs in Vegas and gigs wherever on the weekends and basically lived off of his comedy career as a stand-up. But I don't think, I think the dynamics, first of all, Dave wanted, his hero was Johnny. His hero job, dream job was The Tonight Show. Okay. It wasn't until Peter LaSalle said to him, basically.
0: Who recently passed away.
1: Yes. Peter LaSalle, the whisperer to the talk show host from, I think, Jack Parr through Letter. I mean, definitely through Carson through, but he basically said to Letterman, "You don't understand, Dave. You're not getting Johnny's Tonight Show. You would be getting at that point, kind of a damaged Jay Leno show." And then, so Dave had to basically give up his dream, and then he had something to prove, which I think Jay came in there. Jay was going to do his job, and do it the Jay way. And I think Dave, you know, in the end, Jay won the ratings race more often during their competition. Dave probably won the critical appraise and appeal. I did not watch Jay except for highlights that were shown places. I was a pure, just like people are Coke versus Pepsi, I was 1,000% a Dave guy, and I watched Dave tape six times in the Ed Sullivan Theater. So, but I don't, to your point, man, I don't think he would have been driven, nor the dynamics that fueled. Because, I mean, out of the gate, Dave was the hottest thing in the world to begin with at CBS. And then he hosted the Oscars, and that didn't go so great, but he was still hot, and he remained hot. But then once it was the Hugh Jackman, right? But it was the other Hugh that had some trouble on Hollywood Boulevard soliciting a prostitute. And then Jay pulls him on and said,

0: as what were you thinking? Right? And that was the big line that got Jay, a lot of at that time before that was, I think, before the use of any internet, viral type thing, but that went as viral as it could go. Jay won the ratings that night, and he kept the ratings race for the most part until the end when Dave won after he said he was retiring.
1: Yeah, it was I gotta say, the battle, even I guess there's an HBO movie. I didn't you ever watch that
0: Late
1: HBO
0: Shift.
1: movie? Was it good? I read the book.
0: Yeah, the book is
1: It's one
0: incredible.
1: it might be the only thing in the history of ever that I've read the book and not seen the movie. Because
0: Well,
1: normally I've seen the movie and not read the book.
0: the book is incredible.
1: The
0: The
1: book
0: movie
1: is
0: is worth
1: phenomenal. I
0: seeing.
1: love the book.
0: Dave, I think we've just talked ourselves into an Untoasted.
1: Yeah. And Bill Carter, I believe, is the writer of the
0: Yes, Bill
1: book.
0: Carter.
1: And he wrote
0: Notre
1: it.
0: Dame grad, Bill Carter.
1: And if you read the Monday Night Football book, you will always see Howard Cosell's vomit on a pair of boots. Whenever you see boots, whenever I see boots, I go, man, Cosell could probably fill that up. I'm
0: Could
1: sorry. On
0: stain
1: the outside of the
0: those.
1: boot, not on the outside, not on the inside of the boot. Real quick. I think we're good. We're going to go to the feature presentation of the day.
0: Yes,
1: We
0: Dave, we need to get here.
1: have other material we'll get to on other
0: Of course.
1: mixed bags. Yeah, that's what we're doing. We're doing a podcast here on planet Earth. Now, I'm a Yacht Rock fan. When I pulled into the studio in 1978 as a 17-year-old kid, these are the songs that many of them that I played in
0: Yes.
1: 1978 and then subsequently enjoyed later. Maybe didn't
0: Yeah.
1: play all of them, but
0: Yeah.
1: Yacht Rock. And I'm going to kind of let you lead us here because it's hard for me to kind of I don't know. You lead, but we're going to start out with what I did is, and this will be on our we'll be on WCVLAM.com and WCVL's Facebook. I'm just going to go ahead and put the top 52 songs on there,
0: Okay.
1: and so you can look at them. But if you don't, we're going to read all 52 of them in sections of 10 right here, and kind of pour them over. But Yacht Rock, Dave, lead on and take us
0: Well,
1: through.
0: I want to say, because that's so perfect, I forgot that at its apex, really, the yet to be named type of music we're talking about here, Yacht Rock, it was at its most popular. So it was hitting top 40 pop, but it was also a staple of adult contemporary. So it was on a lot of radio stations, and we are radio people. So I forgot about how much. But Dave, the one thing that we've talked about, and I'll start out with, you can't be objective with Steely Dan, but we're not trying to be with this list. So we just want to state it for the record, as we start with number 52, Dave.
1: Oh, I'll read 52 to 41, and then
0: Okay.
1: you can follow up with a question. Number
0: Gotcha.
1: 52, kind of a gimme here. I went FM and Steely Dan. That's the first movie we did on
0: It's a
1: Untoasted.
0: good one.
1: It's got a special place in my heart, and it's really a classic rock album.
0: Yes. Oh,
1: It's
0: yeah, for
1: not a
0: sure.
1: yacht rock album. There are hardly any yacht cuts on that album, but it is a fantastic soundtrack, and it was a real stinker. Number 51, Rosanna by Toto. Number 50, Taking It to the Streets, Doobie Brothers. Number 49, Yamo Be There, James Ingram and Michael McDonald. 48, I Go Crazy, Paul Davis. 47, Lonesome Loser, Little River Band. 46, Rise with Herb Alpert. I can only find the 7-minute version to play on the air. A little long. 45, Maneater, Hall & Oates. 44, Time Passages, Al Stewart. Number 43, Minute by Minute, Doobies. 42, George Benson, Don't Give Me the Night. And 41, Biggest Part of Me, Ambrosia.
0: My first thing that jumps out on me is how diverse, okay, how diverse. There's a lot of different types of music there, and they all fit here. I'm thinking about of these songs, like Maneater feels like to me the one that maybe was hotter in the pop world, but is appropriate, you know, where it is in your list, yacht rock world. But that's, I mean, of all, you know, I think about these, like, I mean, God, like, you hit the first two notes of Lonesome Loser on the radio, and I know that song, right? Two notes, maybe one.
1: Bum, bum.
0: Yeah. And you go, oh, okay, there it is. I mean, so that's, the, you know, and I've got, it's funny, as we go through this next 10, there's a few others that right there in that. I mean, George Benson, same thing. Burp, burp. You hear that, you know, right away.
1: I love George Benson. I mean, George Benson, he's still around, still touring. He's one of those artists that it's just like, I think everybody likes George Benson.
0: Yes. George, you know, he was bad in the coolest sort of way, you know, all the way through and playing with everybody. Okay, Dave, we're up to 40.
1: 40 is David Foster, After the Love Is Gone, Earth, Wind, and Fire. David Foster wrote that song, I do believe. 39, yes. Arthur's Theme, Best That You Can Do, Christopher Cross. We remember that famous, when they won the Academy Award, I believe there were like 18 people on stage, almost as many as Hill Street Blues when they won an Emmy. 38, Lido Shuffle by Skaggs. 37, Into the Night, Benny Mardones. 36, Peg with Michael McDonald on background vocals there, Steely Dan. 35, Sweet Life, Paul Davis, an underrated performer there. Mm-hmm. 34, Still the One. 33, Imaginary Lover, Atlanta Rhythm Section, Rocket Scientist, and nuclear physicists are trying to figure out the exact meaning of that song. Number 32, Dreamweaver, and 31, Key Largo, Bertie Higgins.
0: See, and okay, that's another one right there. Bertie Higgins, the beginning of Key Largo, Dave. Right away. Boom, bum, bum, bum, bum, bum.
1: Just like Bogey and Bacall.
0: And another part about yacht rock that I love. Late show. And it's, I think it's because it's like, it's the Moonlight Graham effect. You've got some great one-hit wonders in this, those 10, you know. And they've earned their way. But Dave, we're now in the top 30.
1: Frankie and the Knockouts, Sweetheart. You've heard the song. Maybe you don't know Frankie and the Knockouts. And I believe it is just Frankie. With a K-E. Just Remember I Love You, Firefall.
0: Yes.
1: And I turned the wrong page there. 28, I Just Want to Stop, Gino Vannelli. Number 27, Carly Simon, You Belong to Me. England Dan and John Ford Coley at 26, Really Love to See You Tonight. Number 25, Breezin, George Benson, the instrumental there. Number 24, David Foster and Company there. Kenny Loggins, Heart to Heart. 23, Feels So Good, Chuck Mangione. Nobody hugs a flugelhorn like Chuck Mangione. Number two, Love Will Find a Way, Pablo Cruz, and that's not a guy.
0: No.
1: And 21, you know, man, I can't believe this song didn't make the top 20, but it is an absolute just, I mean, you talk about melting when you hear Al Stewart, Year of the Cat.
0: Morning of a Bogart movie.
1: Like a watercolor. Like a watercolor in the rain.
0: Yeah, in a country where they turn back time, I go strolling through the crowd like Peter Lorre.
1: Contemplating a crime.
0: Dave. Yeah, no, it's a picture, Dave, and it feels European. To a kid in Newcastle, Indiana, Al Stewart was a very exotic alien of cool.
1: He is 81.
0: Still with us. That's great.
1: Still going. And that song, I wrote on the liner notes there that we, when I counted down the top 50 on the radio, is it the sax? Is it the guitar?
0: Intro.
1: Is it
0: the intro alone?
1: I mean, and then that bridge, excuse me, I'm having trouble talking today, but, you know, that song just absolutely just takes me to a place. And it's amazing. And I know some people don't dial into music like I do, but you know, some of this stuff, it takes over my whole being.
0: It does. And this, it feels grand. It feels you know, of a larger scale and taking you to a different place.
1: Well, that's one of the things about yacht rock. It's highly produced.
0: Okay.
1: There's no acoustic stuff going on here. This stuff is intentionally made to sound good. Number 20, the little brother of Yacht Rock, Robbie Dupree, mm-hmm. and Steal Away. I actually had to put two Hall & Oates songs because I forgot one.
0: Okay.
1: Sarah Smile and She's Gone. They're the co-number 19s.
0: Okay. They work together there.
1: Number 18, Reminiscing, Little River Band.
0: Good stuff.
1: Number 17, Baker Street, talking about some sax. Jerry mm-hmm. Rafferty. I was confused with the basketball announcer there. Number 16, Dance With Me, Orleans. 15, Brandy, Looking Glass. 14, Lowdown, Boz Skaggs. 13, Lot of Love, Nicolette Larson. And my favorite trivia bit, she dated Andrew Gold.
0: Okay.
1: The Lonely Boy, and Thank You for Being a Friend. And she also briefly dated Weird Al Yankovic.
0: Wow.
1: Wouldn't that be interesting to go to the cafe and see Nicolette and Weird Al out on a date? Somebody did, probably.
0: Somebody had to, Dave.
1: Hey, 19, that's your song, Steely Dan, and 11, I Keep Forgetting, Michael McDonald.
0: Oh, my gosh, Dave. And in my head, like, I keep, like, just those three right there, I Keep Forgetting, Hey, 19, and A Lot of Love, I feel like they received as much airplay as anyone could give them. And I mean that in the sort of way of, like, I feel like the world tried to burn them, but the songs were just too good, and the performances and the recordings, right? And they are still clean and clear, and, you know, they get in your head today.
1: Nicolette also dated the man who wrote the song, who is...
0: Wow, did she date Paul Simon?
1: No, the guy that wrote them, she might have, but the guy who wrote the song, Lot of Love, Neil Young.
0: Neil Young.
1: Yeah, Neil
0: sounds
1: did it
0: like it. I should have known this. Wow, Neil. This was during Neil's big time of being on the radio and making money.
1: Oh man. Number 10. We'll go 10 to 6 here.
0: Okay.
1: 10 is Ambrosia. They're back with How Much I Feel. Number 9. This is a one-hit wonder.
0: It's a classic.
1: Although he has other songs out there. He unfortunately is not with us anymore. Bobby Caldwell with one of the more unique songs of all time, What You Won't Do for Love. Number 8, Rupert Holmes with Escape, the Pina Colada mm-hmm. song. Number 7, Ride Like the Wind, Christopher Cross. And number 6, Kenny Loggins, This Is It. Those last two had Michael McDonald on background vocals.
0: Michael McDonald is he's kind of the, he's if he's not the epicenter, he's near it, right? I mean, this is such, we're getting to such strength here. First of all, like How Much I Feel, anybody that's ever heard that song once can hear, you know, the lead up to the chorus, right? And then the Bobby Caldwell song is just like almost from another era, number time. Oh, wait a minute. We're inside. It's a little smoky. People are dressed nicely. People eating steak. And we got Bobby Caldwell almost singing a torch song in this very stylistic sort of way.
1: I want to listen to it right now.
0: And Dave, Reminiscing, Baker Street, same thing. I mean, I felt like, well, I know this, a few years ago, whatever it was, there was some kind of listing about royalties as trying to say, well, how much is a song that you hear a lot, you know? And Baker Street was making Jerry Rafferty over $60,000 a year a few years ago. Mm.
1: Well, so he has passed, but
0: yes,
1: his heirs or however that works out. But
0: hopefully they're doing very well with that. But it's amazing how much that song. And again, a sax solo that stays in your mind forever.
1: Now we're up to the top five. This song, it's one that's still there and people love it. Mm-hmm. Players, Baby Come Back.
0: I hear it.
1: Number 4, Toto's Africa.
0: Hold on, Dave. I'm interrupting in the middle of the five. This seems like the most popular song in this genre. So you, Dave.
1: You're going Africa.
0: I'm going Africa.
1: Bom,
0: I don't
1: bom,
0: know.
1: Bom,
0: I don't
1: bom,
0: know
1: bom.
0: The genre. I know that But to me, that seems like the most popular. Now this is the Dave Peach Top 50.
1: Well, this is not. This is not based on.
0: It's not based on airplay,
1: sales, and the 50 million YouTube, videos and all
0: versions.
1: I'm sorry, 52 billion YouTube watches or whatever from Africa. I'm good with it at four.
0: Okay.
1: Particularly when I look at the top three.
0: I don't. It's a song that has gone in and out of my ability to hear it just because of how many times it's been played. And when you hear the backstory about these guys, they talked about the fact they kind of put it as the last song on the record and they weren't anywhere near intending it to be a single, right? And then it becomes, by leaps and bounds, the biggest hit of their career.
1: And now we got the top three, and this is like picking your favorite kids here, but number three, this could be number one.
0: Mm-hmm.
1: I'm putting it at number three, Christopher Cross, Sailing.
0: Yes. Yes, Dave.
1: And then, we talked about objectivity, Steely Dan's Deacon Blues, number two.
0: It's got to be up there. It's got to be up there. You can go. You're right. You can't. Definitively one, two, three. But Deacon Blues is it's at the foundation, right?
1: Without question. And it is that cool fool, as I say, the cool fool. And number one, this started it. When I remember when this came out in 1979, I go, ooh.
0: Yeah.
1: Or when we first started playing it in 1979, I go, this is something that is new. And
0: yeah.
1: It is the,
0: didn't sound like anything else.
1: Doobie Brothers, What a Fool Believes.
0: And it's interesting because it's like, okay, this does not sound like a pop single. If you just said, okay, here's the pop single stuff, like the era. And then there's this, you'd go, but you can't, it's like that song leads you in. It tells a story. It's a little nebulous, but it's enough that you feel, all this stuff he's trying to get through and get out. And, there's some lines in it, right? What are the lines that stick out to you?
1: Oh, man. Something about what is yet to be created.
0: Yeah. What has yet
1: to be to created. I don't know. I'd have to look at the lyrics. I haven't pored over the lyrics of the song, but it's the Doobie Bounce.
0: Yes.
1: It started the Doobie Bounce, and a lot of these songs have that Doobie Bounce. And he came from somewhere. Something
0: back in her long ago,
1: yeah.
0: A sentimental fool trying hard to recreate what had yet to be created. Once in her life, she musters a smile for his nostalgic tale. I mean, I'm just like, what are these words, Dave? What are they saying, Dave?
1: Well, it's the cool fool.
0: Yeah.
1: That is, that's a kind of a
0: what a fool believes.
1: Woo! I mean, we talk about cool fool, we talk about Deacon Blues,
0: yeah,
1: some guy that is still looking.
0: Yes,
1: it might be.
0: We didn't have many anti-heroes. No, right,
1: you're right. Anti-hero, is it
0: not in song?
1: Anti-hero, anti-hero, doesn't matter.
0: I don't know,
1: and I think back to a quote from Gary Katz.
0: Okay.
1: Who produced all seven original, or the first seven Steely Dan albums.
0: Mm-hmm.
1: And The Nightfly with Donald Fagen. He produced all of them. And he said,
0: patient man.
1: Yeah. He said, and I'll paraphrase because I can't quote him exactly. He said, I can't really say that, I understand everything, but it's just something that I enjoy listening to.
0: That's it.
1: And, some of these lyrics you can look at and, you talk about Lonesome Loser. He's a loser, but he keeps on trying.
0: It's okay.
1: you know, you keep, you know, Baby Come Back. They wrote that song because they had both, or two, the two members of the band player, Peter Beckett and I can't think of the other gentleman's name.
0: Mm-hmm.
1: They just broke up with their girlfriends and they wrote this song.
0: That makes sense to me.
1: Yeah, you know, hey, voila. And then, of course, the circular Rupert Holmes song where he's looking for someone and then he realizes that it's his old lady.
0: Yes. That, Dave, that blew my mind as a child reading, you know, the backs of albums.
1: And Rupert Holmes, one of the more unique individuals in music, wrote a song. We won't even talk about it, but he wrote a song in the 70s that was a hit. And then he wrote a song for the Jets. You got it all
0: okay.
1: over. So wrote for the Jets and had that killer Nearsighted album in 1980. I think it was released. I think it was in 1980. So
0: something like that. Wasn't later than that.
1: Yacht Rock continues to wow them. A lot of cover bands, Yachty by Nature, Monsters of Yacht. I mean,
0: great names, man.
1: The names,
0: Yachty by Nature.
1: and you know, go try to bring Yacht Rock Review to town, and you'll see that they're making some pretty good coin.
0: Okay.
1: That is kind of the premier, and they have Indiana roots. I think they met at Indiana University.
0: I believe that you've told me that, or I've read that somewhere.
1: I know that they're
0: finely attended.
1: We will have to double fact check that. Well, Dave, thanks for going over the top 52 Yacht Rock songs of all time. We'll do it again.
0: It was my pleasure.
1: I was saying that when I did the countdown, I realize I'm no Casey Kasem.
0: Well, Dave, none of us are.
1: And we were talking about the Casey Kasem countdown beforehand. And, you know, there was nobody on that countdown talking except Casey Kasem.
0: No, it was a singular voice, Dave. And he, you know, his intonation and his pausing. And I mean, you could hear, I could hear, at least I thought I could hear when he was, you know, cleaning, you know, basically a little slight swallow in his voice before he goes on.
1: And, you know, nobody else can do that.
0: Not today.
1: No, you can't get in.
0: Or it doesn't seem like it.
1: I tried to do it with the top 50, did my best, but I am no Casey Kasem. I mean, that guy, he had a lot of help. I mean, people writing and you know, arranging and things like that. But that's amazing that it was one guy on the countdown. He never said, hey, here's what here's what Paul McCartney said in the last tour.
0: Fill in or read this long distance dedication.
1: There's no actuality. There's no 10-second blurb from an artist. It's just Casey. So we salute him as well. He counted down a few of these songs. In fact, probably every one of them. Hey, Dave, do you know that we're on CrawfordsvillePeatsCast.podbean.com?
0: That's what I try to tell all the kids, Dave.
1: We're also on the Fork Media app, which has the Crawfordsville Pete's Cast and all the Fork Media broadcast stations, including the three here in Crawfordsville, Indiana. Like,
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1: 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Until next time, America, I'm Dave Peach.
0: I'm Dave Meyer.
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Hey, it's Michael John. Mark just checked in. He's already at work listening on the job, and he says, there's one band that I would consider the soundtrack to my life. Who is that? See if you agree. Is that the soundtrack band to your life too, like Mark? That's next.

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And the wind.

0: Open Arms, Journey. Hey, it's Michael John, and that is from Mark listening on the job. He says, Journey is absolutely the soundtrack to my life. How about you? Is Journey, your band, the soundtrack to your life, or is it REO Speedwagon, Foreigner, Van Halen, Motley Crue? Who is it? Bob Seger, the Rolling Stones? Which artist or band do you consider the soundtrack to your life?
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7: Here's your Thunder 103.9 forecast. Sunshine mixed with clouds at times today, with daytime highs approaching 77. Winds out of the northwest, 8 to 15 miles an hour. Slight chance of thunderstorms with fog in spots tonight, 57. I'm meteorologist Ray Miller. Currently 68.
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0: The Who and Squeeze Box. Roger Daltrey kicks off his solo tour of the U.S., A Great Night Out tour, tomorrow night in Mesa, Arizona. Got Queen coming up next.
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2: 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Open Monday through Sunday at noon and open for lunch on Thursday and Friday with optional closing at 10. The Crawfordsville Moose Lodge No. 6 is a family center, social club, and charity organization. 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
19: Here's your Thunder 103.9 forecast. Sunshine mixed with clouds at times today, with daytime highs approaching 77, winds out of the northwest 8 to 15 miles an hour. Slight chance of thunderstorms with fog in spots tonight, 57. I'm meteorologist Ray Miller. Currently 68.
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0: John Anderson of Yes and his band Band Geeks just wrapped up a U.S. tour last month and kick off a new tour of Europe in September. Got Stevie Ray Vaughan coming up.
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13: Here's your Thunder 103.9 forecast. Sunshine mixed with clouds at times today, with daytime highs approaching 77. Winds out of the northwest, 8 to 15 miles an hour. Slight chance of thunderstorms with fog in spots tonight, 57. I'm meteorologist Ray Miller. Currently 68.
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0: Blue Oyster Cult and Stevie Ray Vaughan, The House is a Rockin'. Before that, when my wife and I were young, we had a group of friends, and every weekend there was some house party somewhere. It wasn't a question of if there was going to be a party, but whose house it was going to be at. Meanwhile, flash forward to these days, my wife was talking to one of our neighbors this week, and the neighbor mentioned she had moved in 2022. And we were like, ooh, you've been here that long? We've never seen the inside of your house, and you've never been to our house. We keep saying, oh, we should have you over. And then we don't, because we're old. Times have changed for us. Got Pink Floyd on the way.
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Bryan Adams just wrapped up a tour of the U.S. with Pat Benatar, and at a show in Detroit a couple of nights ago, he called Pat Benatar and Neil Giraldo back out on the stage after they opened for him, and they covered Stevie Wonder's Superstition together. Bryan Adams kicks off a tour of Canada on Monday.

0: Guns N' Roses play Las Vegas tonight at Allegiant Stadium with the Black Crows, the first of several shows the Black Crows will join them for. Going to hear from the Black Crows on the way later on. Got Van Halen next.
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13: Here's your Thunder 103.9 forecast. Lots of sunshine today with daytime highs approaching 77. Winds out of the northwest, 8 to 15 miles an hour. Mainly clear skies develop with fog at times. Tonight, lows level off around 57. I'm meteorologist Ray Miller. Right now, it's 70 degrees.
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0: ZZ Top will be back on stage tonight for their first show since the death of drummer Frank Beard on Tuesday at the age of 77. They're playing the first of two nights in Austin, Texas, which is very fitting because Frank Beard considered Austin kind of a second home. Got Cream coming up.
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19: This weather forecast is brought to you by the Crawfordsville Moose Lodge No. 6. Open Monday through Sunday at noon and open for lunch on Thursday and Friday with optional closing at 10. 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
20: Here's your Thunder 103.9 forecast. Lots of sunshine today with daytime highs approaching 77. Winds out of the northwest, 8 to 15 miles an hour. Mainly clear skies develop with fog at times. Tonight, lows level off around 57. I'm meteorologist Ray Miller. Right now, it's 70 degrees.
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0: Poison drummer Ricky Rocket is releasing an autobiography next month called Ghost Notes that he has been sitting on for a while. He says he didn't want to release it while his parents were still alive because he did not want to embarrass his parents. And then after they passed away, he realized he didn't want to embarrass his kids, but says his kids are old enough now to handle all of the stories that are in Ghost Notes. Got the Rolling Stones on the way.
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0: Straight On Heart, Classic Heart from 1978, the Dog and Butterfly album. Interesting little anecdote. Ann Wilson of Heart has called that song Heart's first dance song. It came out during the disco era, but I don't know if I would call Straight On a dance song. But then again, that's what Ann Wilson says.
1: And Doug.
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8: Here's your Thunder 103.9 forecast. Clear skies develop with fog at times tonight with lows around 58. Winds out of the west, 5 to 10 miles an hour. Daytime highs approaching 76. With fog early tomorrow, mainly sunny skies. I'm meteorologist Ray Miller. Right now, 76.
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0: Going old school, that old time rock and roll. It's Bob Seger and the Silver Bullet Band. How you doing? Thank you for listening. Isaac Allen in studio. Seen any good movies lately? A couple big movies this summer. Of course, the new Spider-Man movie made bajillions of dollars. And The Odyssey just became the highest grossing R-rated movie of all time here in the last week. The Odyssey surpassed Deadpool and Wolverine, which has a scene where the title characters fight inside a Honda Odyssey minivan. Deadpool's Ryan Reynolds had something to say about that online, but The Odyssey, officially the highest-grossing R-rated movie of all time.
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16: Here's your Thunder 103.9 forecast. Clear skies develop with fog at times tonight with lows around 58. Winds out of the west, 5 to 10 miles an hour. Daytime highs approaching 76 with fog early tomorrow, mainly sunny skies. I'm meteorologist Ray Miller. Right now, 76.
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0: Running with the Devil, wrapping up another one. It's Van Halen from 1984, both the song and the album. Sammy Hagar out doing his thing in 2026. He did invite David Lee Roth to be part of his residency in Vegas this year. I don't know if that's going to happen. Be cool to see those guys on stage together, though.
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0: Green-Eyed Lady. It's Sugarloaf, their first single from their self-titled debut album from back in 1970. Green-Eyed Lady peaked at number 3 on the Billboard Hot 100.
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11: This weather forecast is brought to you by the Crawfordsville Moose Lodge No. 6. Open Monday through Sunday at noon and open for lunch on Thursday and Friday with optional closing at 10. The Crawfordsville Moose Lodge No. 6 is a family center, social club, and charity organization. 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
12: Here's your Thunder 103.9 forecast. Clear skies develop with fog at times tonight with lows around 58. Winds out of the west, 5 to 10 miles an hour. Daytime highs approaching 76. With fog early tomorrow, mainly sunny skies. I'm meteorologist Ray Miller. Currently 74.
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0: Cheap sunglasses at ZZ Top. Isaac Allen in the air chair. Thank you for listening. This week, and I don't think I'm the only one who's going to say this, I've been thinking a lot about ZZ Top after the death of drummer Frank Beard. ZZ Top's Frank Beard passed away at the age of 77 on August 17th. There was a press release that was put out. The band said Beard was in hospice care when he passed away, surrounded by family members at his side in Richmond, Texas. So that's good news. 77 years old. Billy Gibbons and ZZ Top, I understand, will continue on. Hopefully, we'll see ZZ Top rocking for a whole lot longer.
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10: Here's your Thunder 103.9 forecast. Clear skies develop with fog at times tonight with lows around 58. Winds out of the west, 5 to 10 miles an hour. Daytime highs approaching 76. With fog early tomorrow, mainly sunny skies. I'm meteorologist Ray Miller. Currently 74.
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0: From Full Moon Fever, it's Tom Petty, I Won't Back Down. Interesting band on that song. Tom Petty, of course, doing lead guitar and backing vocals. George Harrison of the Beatles does acoustic guitar and backing vocals. Jeff Lynne of ELO is playing on it as well, I believe. And I don't know if this is true, but I've read that Ringo Starr might have done some of the drum work for I Won't Back Down. It's quite a backing band. Anyway, that'll just about do it for me today. I'll catch you on the flip side. Enjoy the rest of your weekend. Isaac Allen, out.
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6: 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You'll be glad you found us. And don't forget to like Simpler Times on Facebook.
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